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6: 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Two other factors driving progressive overload are time under tension and muscular fatigue. That means the amount of time your muscles are engaged during a movement, the slower the movement, the harder it will be until you reach the point where you can't do another rep with good form. 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Also, remember this, pay attention to your breath. So important. Breathe out when you exert force. I'm Dr. Sanjay Gupta, helping you live a better life.
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1: My husband and I usually go for a nightly walk, and we were walking and I did not feel well and I passed out. Vicki Womack, Swainsboro, Georgia. It was suggested that I see Dr. Adeni.
2: Vicki had critical aortic stenosis confirmed on echo and CT, compromised in blood flow, and she needed aortic valve replacement. Abdul Razak Adeni, MD, interventional cardiologist.
1: I was shocked, because it all came on so quickly.
2: At St. Joseph's Candler, I performed transcatheter aortic valve replacement, or TAVR, to replace her diseased valve with a prosthetic valve, avoiding open heart surgery.
1: Everybody was just so nice and welcoming and would answer any question I had. After the surgery, I really felt so much better. It was surprising to me how quick I recovered.
2: I'm really happy for Ms. Womack and that she's back to walking with her husband, and really proud of the team at St. Joseph's for the work we did.
1: They were just so good to me. They really cared about me as a person.
2: And that's why I choose to practice at St. Joseph's Candler.

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13: What are the chances you are listening to this while drinking a nice hot cup of coffee? If so, don't let me stop you. For years, we've been reporting on the health benefits of coffee, and that's not going to stop today. A new study, this one out of Harvard School of Public Health, found that coffee and tea could help lower your risk of developing dementia. People who enjoyed 1 to 3 caffeinated cups a day saw the biggest impact. In addition to the caffeine, coffee contains hundreds of bioactive compounds that can influence inflammation, glucose metabolism, vascular function, and oxidative stress. It's also possible coffee drinkers might be doing other things that keep them healthy. Eating a more balanced diet, getting plenty of exercise, sleep, not smoking, or drinking too much alcohol. And finally, staying socially active. I'm Dr. Sanjay Gupta, helping you live a better life.
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7: Now seems as good a time as any to remind you, you don't always have to take healthy habits to the extreme. 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So if you're on a quest to improve your health, I promise the basics are going to take you much further. I'm talking about diet. 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For most people, 7 to 9 hours a night. I'd like to think of these things as sort of a three-legged stool, right? If you're not doing any one of them, it's really hard to keep balanced with the others. 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
7: Now seems as good a time as any to remind you, you don't always have to take healthy habits to the extreme. Not only are you unlikely to stick with something that's difficult, even if you can keep it up, it's probably going to be to the detriment of something else. And chances are that something else is more important. So if you're on a quest to improve your health, I promise the basics are going to take you much further. I'm talking about diet, try and be as plant-based as possible, exercise, meaning multiple rounds of cardio and strength training, and sleep. For most people, 7 to 9 hours a night. I like to think of these things as sort of a three-legged stool, right? If you're not doing any one of them, it's really hard to keep balanced with the others. The key here is you don't have to strive for perfection. Doing anything is going to be better than nothing. I'm Dr. Sanjay Gupta, helping you live a better life.
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11: Now seems as good a time as any to remind you, you don't always have to take healthy habits to the extreme. Not only are you unlikely to stick with something that's difficult, even if you can keep it up, it's probably going to be to the detriment of something else. And chances are that something else is more important. So if you're on a quest to improve your health, I promise the basics are going to take you much further. I'm talking about diet, try and be as plant-based as possible, exercise, meaning multiple rounds of cardio and strength training, and sleep. For most people, 7 to 9 hours a night. I'd like to think of these things as sort of a three-legged stool, right? If you're not doing any one of them, it's really hard to keep balanced with the others. The key here is you don't have to strive for perfection. Doing anything is going to be better than nothing. I'm Dr. Sanjay Gupta, helping you live a better life.
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11: We've all been there, in a boring meeting, a long lecture, struggling to stay awake. 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That can increase your alertness. 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Splash some cold water on your face or grab a cup of coffee, obviously. If you're not a caffeine drinker, even just taking small sips of water throughout your meeting could be enough to keep you awake. Of course, you could also make a point to engage in the meeting. You're not likely to fall asleep while you're actually talking. I'm Dr. Sanjay Gupta, helping you live a better life.

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3: We've all been there in a boring meeting, a long lecture, struggling to stay awake. No matter how hard you try, you nod off, and that is never a good look. Aside from the obvious, making sure you're getting enough sleep, there are a couple quick pick-me-ups that experts recommend before you take your seat. If you have time, you might try to squeeze in a quick nap, just a couple minutes even. That can increase your alertness. Or try to pop outside for a quick walk, get your blood and your hormones pumping, splash some cold water on your face, or grab a cup of coffee, obviously. If you're not a caffeine drinker, even just taking small sips of water throughout your meeting could be enough to keep you awake. Of course, you could also make a point to engage in the meeting. You're not likely to fall asleep while you're actually talking. I'm Dr. Sanjay Gupta, helping you live a better life.
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1: Sweetheart, I've been trying so hard to get over you. 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
9: As a parent, when you send your kid off to school in the morning, you know that they're going to be learning, they're going to be spending time with their friends, but new study out of UCSF found adolescents are spending an average of 70 minutes of their school day on their phones. Now, some kids will say they need their phones to help with schoolwork, but this study found that they were spending the vast majority of their screen time on TikTok, Instagram, and Snapchat, not really apps that you're going to be turning to for homework help. Now, the study's lead author said, "Don't blame kids for using their phones at school. Teach them how to resist them. Focus on what they'd get by putting them aside rather than what you're taking away. Explain how phones could hurt their academic performance, and also remind them of this. Nothing takes the place of real face-to-face friendships." I'm Dr. Sanjay Gupta, helping you live a better life.
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11: What are the chances you are listening to this while drinking a nice hot cup of coffee? If so, don't let me stop you. For years, we've been reporting on the health benefits of coffee, and that's not going to stop today. A new study, this one out of Harvard School of Public Health, found that coffee and tea could help lower your risk of developing dementia. People who enjoyed 1 to 3 caffeinated cups a day saw the biggest impact. In addition to the caffeine, coffee contains hundreds of bioactive compounds that can influence inflammation, glucose metabolism, vascular function, and oxidative stress. It's also possible coffee drinkers might be doing other things that keep them healthy. Eating a more balanced diet, getting plenty of exercise, sleep, not smoking, or drinking too much alcohol. And finally, staying socially active. I'm Dr. Sanjay Gupta, helping you live a better life.
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Bluffton, Savannah. 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

on this wonderful Tuesday. This is the new Donnie McClurkin Show. I am T-Storm holding down the fort as we continue to celebrate 20 years on the radio. If you tuned in yesterday, you've heard part one

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No matter where you are around the world. Well, there's a lot to do in the little time that we have, and we've got some surprise situations that are going to be going on. We've got some surprises.

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8: Now seems as good a time as any to remind you, you don't always have to take healthy habits to the extreme. Not only are you unlikely to stick with something that's difficult, even if you can keep it up, it's probably going to be to the detriment of something else. And chances are that something else is more important. So if you're on a quest to improve your health, I promise the basics are going to take you much further. I'm talking about diet. Try and be as plant-based as possible. Exercise, meaning multiple rounds of cardio and strength training, and sleep. For most people, 7 to 9 hours a night. I'd like to think of these things as sort of a three-legged stool, right? If you're not doing any one of them, it's really hard to keep balanced with the others. The key here is you don't have to strive for perfection. Doing anything is going to be better than nothing. I'm Dr. Sanjay Gupta, helping you live a better life.
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1: Amen. Are you all enjoying yourself so far? Now, we've got something special that we're going to do once the special guest gets here. And they don't know that they're the special guest. Bishop Hezekiah Walker. He's on his way now. And he's coming just to make an appearance, you know, supporting the show. He thinks. But we are going to celebrate him because he is one of the founding voices in gospel music, especially in New York. Hezekiah Walker is the first one to ever win a Grammy. The first gospel artist to ever win a Grammy in New York. I am built upon Hezekiah Walker. He is absolutely, he's the bishop of an organization. He's got about 15, 16 churches under him in America, and he's got a church in South Africa. Amen. Amen. I introduce Bishop Hezekiah Walker.

0: seat, Reverend. And to all the Hezekiah Walker people that came in with him.
1: Yeah.
0: God bless you, Hezekiah Walker people.
1: Wow. Wow.
0: Bishop, we are celebrating 20 years on the radio.
1: 20 years.
0: 20 years, two decades.
2: And I am so proud of you. 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
0: Because you started this radio stuff here in New York with the Hezekiah Walker Show.
2: Yes.
0: And thank you for being a sport. Thank you for being who you are. Don't mind my Austin Powers suit.
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1: The truth of the matter is, I'm glad that you came, because this is about you right now. We are about to pay tribute to Bishop Hezekiah Walker.

0: Senna, you have done so much in the gospel music cosmos. You have started Love Fellowship Choir some 40 plus years ago. It became the premier choir of the entire world. I do not exaggerate. The premier choir in the entire world. There's not a CD or record that you put out that didn't have a hit on it. I had never heard that before in my life. Never had that. You are the first gospel artist in New York to win a Grammy. One of many. I stand on your shoulders. I'm not gonna cry. I stand on your shoulders. You have done so many great things. You are the presiding prelate over an organization with churches throughout America and a church in South Africa. I'm trying to remember everything, Jesus, because there's so much. And I don't think that we appreciate people until they die. But while you're alive, I wanted to turn this over into a tribute to Hezekiah Walker. You are the only gospel artist that I know, Bishop Hez, that has crossed cultures, that has crossed genres. You've taken the gospel into the secular realm and never lost the message. You became somebody greater than you even thought you could ever be. Then you built a whole entire 400 complex housing. Never done before. Never done before. Never done before. And you do these things in quiet. You do these things in silence. You do these things and people don't, they overlook it. I refuse. I refuse. I refuse to stand at a coffin and say these words. You are greater than you understand, and I want the world to understand who you really are. Ladies and gentlemen, Bishop Hezekiah Walker. I told Kelvin not to tell you. I told Cynthia at WBLS not to tell you. Because the thing is, I think we should tell him. No, you not. Don't tell him nothing. He don't need to know. Now, can I play two of my favorite Hezekiah Walker songs? Can I do that?
1: Yes, you can.
0: Reverend, God bless your heart. And then I'm going to turn the microphone over to you. So get your tears out now. Because you got to talk. You have to talk.
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10: Across the country right now, at this very moment, there are probably arguments taking place about who's doing more of the housework, the homework, the shuttling of kids from this activity to that. It's true. By and large, women do more of this than men. But doesn't have to be that way. And if you and your spouse can level that playing field, it's going to make both of you and your kids happier. Psychologist Yelena Kecmanovic says, this might be how you get there. As hard as it might be at first, try to think of your partner like a teammate, not an adversary. Learn how to do some of the chores your partner does to get a better understanding of how much effort something takes. And finally, take the time to acknowledge what the other person is doing. And every now and then, even express your appreciation. That'll go a long way. I'm Dr. Sanjay Gupta, helping you live a better life.
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2: 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He filled my spirit from head to toe.
0: I love that. It's a new addition to the new Donnie McClurkin show.
4: This is Michelle from Queens, New York. I'm over 70 and I'm Catholic, and that music got me grooving in the morning.
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6: Can I play two of my favorite Hezekiah Walker songs? Can I do that?
7: Yes, you can.
6: Reverend, God bless your heart. And then I'm going to turn the microphone over to you. So get your tears out now, because you got to talk. You have to talk. Hit the song. Everybody join in. Turn it up in the house. Turn it up in the house. Turn it up in the house. Turn it up in the house.

when I tell you that I am completely lost of words, I came here to celebrate you, Pastor. For 20 years on radio and blessing everybody around the world, including me. And most times when people are celebrated, they never celebrate someone else. But that's the kind of pastor we have. Come on. I said, that's the kind of pastor we have. I have watched you for years supporting everybody.

0: when everybody wanted to hear that song, and nobody knew that you wrote the song. Nobody knew you wrote the song. And so it, back then, it was like everywhere we went, we had to sing that song. And you've been in my corner, words of encouragement. There's never been anything that I have done here in New York City that pastor did not show up. I mean, there's been times when we invited him, but there's been so many other times when we didn't invite him, but he showed up anyway. And that's what friends do, and that's what people do, that you don't have to be invited. You just kind of show up. And I mean, thank you. Thank you, Pastor. And I heard you say that you stand on my shoulders, but I certainly stand on your shoulders. Your faith and your stand and what you give to people, you are certainly a people's person. You give your heart to people. You give everything to people. And I'm glad I was one of those people.
1: Let me say this. The reason why I say ain't no way, I can do it. The reason why I say this, no way that you're standing on my shoulders.

It is impossible for you to say that you stand on my shoulders. Everything that I'm doing, you've done. You did it before I got there. You paved the road so that I could do what I do. The problem with us in the gospel field is we don't tell the truth enough. We don't really honor those who honor you. We honor the flamboyant. We honor those that have name recognition. But we don't really pay attention to the fabric of gospel. You are not just an artist. You are the fabric of gospel. The fabric. Fabric, I mean, it's like a loom. Every thread weaved so artistically. Everything that you've done has been done so intentionally by God through your obedience and your yes. So I know that it's hard for people like you to hear the accolades. I know that you're set at a loss of what to do or what to say. But let me make it plain. There would be no Donnie McClurkin or the new Donnie McClurkin show without his guy. Well, I don't believe in platitudes. There would be no Stellars or Grammys without you having paved the way first. And I want you to know that you are appreciated more than anything else. You are appreciated.

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of you. God loves you. In spite of all of the things that you know about you and other people know about you, the one thing you need to remember is that doesn't change God's love for you. In spite of all of the things that you may have done in your past and all of the different activities that you may have involved yourself in spite of all of that, God still loves you. In spite of the things that people said about you, thought about you, the opinions that were formed, it doesn't matter to God. He still loves you. And with that knowledge, that should be enough for you to turn your eyes toward Him, turn your heart toward Him, give Him your life for the rest of your life, knowing that in spite of all that you've done, for that love to remain consistent, He's worth giving your life over to.

0: door, come in the morning and here to help us start the day, senior pastor of the Movement Fellowship Church in Birmingham, Alabama, Dr. Chris Erskine. Good morning.
1: Good morning, Ricky and the Ricky Smiley Morning Show family. Let us pray. Our Father and our God, the one who watches over us, kept us in the middle of the night. While we slept and slumbered, you were up watching over us, keeping us, making sure that health and wholeness followed us and not death and despair. Thank you for another night. Thank you for another day. And we thank you that last night was not our last night, that you touched us this morning and allowed us the privilege of having a brand new day, a new day with new opportunities and new mercies and greater grace for whatever we're going to face on today. I thank you for this opportunity to share with those who perhaps are struggling in some area of their lives. I'm also praying for the person who is climbing the ladder of success, but needs to be reminded that every door opened on their behalf, it was you who orchestrated it. Your word says that the steps of a good man, woman, are ordered by the Lord, and they delight in their way. Though they fall, they shall not utterly be cast down. It's you, God, who uphold them with your powerful hand. We've been young, and now we're older. We've never seen the righteous forsaken, nor their seed begging bread. We look to you, the author and finisher of our faith, the God of our salvation. It's in your son's name we pray. Amen. Well, listen, Ricky and the entire morning show, thank you so much for this opportunity. This has been Pastor E at the Movement Fellowship Church. Check us out whenever you're in Birmingham, Alabama, 1140 Pratt Highway in the beautiful city of Birmingham, Alabama. TMFClive.com, all things movement. We'll see you on tomorrow. Peace.
0: Thanks, Dr. Erskine. Man, he's the senior pastor of the Movement Fellowship Church in Birmingham, Alabama. It's time for the praise break on the Ricky Smiley Morning Show.
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1: Oh, man, Rick and Smiley Morning Show. I hope y'all enjoyed that. Yes, sir, Holy One. Oh, my God. Yes, sir, this morning. Here's Yolanda Adams, Rick and Smiley Morning Show.

0: understand it. Thank you for that. Good morning, Ricky. It's Tuesday, July 21st. Here's what's going on in the news. The U.S. is ramping up its response to Iran. American forces launched new strikes Monday, targeting military sites tied to attacks on commercial ships in the Strait of Hormuz. At the same time, President Trump is set to attend today's dignified transfer for two American soldiers killed in Iranian attacks in Jordan over the weekend. One is still missing. Trump says Iran will pay many times over for killing American troops. The renewed conflict has left roughly 100 service members injured. And a report from the New York Times claims the Pentagon is hiding dozens of injuries to service members. Meanwhile, our price at the pump continues to rise. Back here at home, the president is turning up the heat on trade by imposing new 50% tariffs on some Canadian products as retaliation for what it calls unfair Canadian trade practices. The tariffs will hit products ranging from wine and whiskey to hockey sticks. Now, south of the Canadian border, Ricky, New York City Mayor Zoran Mamdani is standing on business when it comes to Israeli Prime Minister Benjamin Netanyahu. Mamdani says Netanyahu should be arrested if he comes to New York for the UN General Assembly this September.
1: We're speaking about someone who's the subject of an international criminal court arrest warrant. And he's the subject of this arrest warrant for alleged crimes against humanity, for war crimes, and he's the architect of the genocide against Palestinians in Gaza. These are not facts of my personal assessment, they are facts of public record.
0: Now, Netanyahu has rejected the ICC's authority and calls it a kangaroo court with no jurisdiction over Israelis. President Trump responded on Truth Social, saying Netanyahu will not be arrested while he's here. This should be interesting to watch. For info on these stories and more, go to RickySmileyMorningShow.com. Now, here's a look at sports.
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3: Indeedy. Okay, there's a lot going on the internet regarding WNBA Toronto Tempo head coach Sandy Brondello, who was suspended one game without pay for calling Atlanta Dream's Angel Reese a protected species during a game the other day. So let me give you some context to this poor choice of words. Like, she's from Australia. The term protected species originated from Australian sports. It's basically when a star player or a team receives favorable treatment and gets away with a little bit more than all the other players.
4: Oh.
3: So that's what coaches like.
4: Okay.
3: You know, Angel gets away with a little bit more than so-and-so. She's protected by the league is what she was saying. But she did apologize to Angel, saying that was a poor choice of words. And here's what Angel had to say.
5: First, I appreciate Sandy's apology, but also appreciate the love and support that I have had for the last 48 hours. It has been very overwhelming with a lot of love and also other things, but I am grateful that the league did take action on what the situation had happened. There is no place for discrimination or hate in this league from anyone, from fans to coaches to players. And I'm just grateful that we are able to move on from the situation and just play winning basketball.
3: There it is, man. It's my quick sports report right there. Brigitte Tat, what you got coming up next in the hot spot?
6: Man, Rock T Future just locked in another win. 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
8: Even for people who fall asleep easily, staying asleep can be difficult. You wake up, your mind starts to race, you can't turn those thoughts off. Sleep experts say there are a few things you can try. Cognitive shuffling. That's when you choose a random, impersonal, non-emotional word. Then for each letter of that word, think of as many words that begin with each letter as you can before moving on to the next one. It distracts your brain from stress. It also mimics the fragmented thought patterns that usually occur as you drift off to sleep. Sensory grounding is something else. That's when you work through things you can hear, feel, see, smell, or taste. That helps you to be in the moment instead of dwelling on the past or the future. Or just do a mental walkthrough of a place you know well. Familiar but neutral imagery that can calm the brain. I'm Dr. Sanjay Gupta, helping you live a better life.

0: 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We are Silk Sonic. Yeah.
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1: 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Drop it like it's hot.
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3: 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All right, Rick's Modern Show, 29 before the top of the hour time at the Hot Spot. What up, Brett?
4: What up, Ricky? Good morning, everybody. I'm your girl, Brat Tat Tat, and this is the Hot Spot where we bring you music, movies, and more. So let's get on off into it. Well, y'all, Future is making major waves once again. His latest project dropped Friday, and it's called The Real Me. It just secured his spot as one of the rappers with the most number one albums in the history of the game. He made a massive debut at the top of the Billboard 200s with over 130 units in its opening week. This is Future's 12th chart-topping album, placing him third among all rap artists and fifth overall most number ones. He's now trailing only the Beatles, Taylor Swift, Drake, and Jay-Z in the record book. So congratulations go out to Future. That is what's up. Moving on, y'all. Lil Jon is turning one of the hardest chapters of his life into a story he hopes can help other people through theirs. He just announced that he's dropping a new book titled I Only Shout So You Can Hear Me. And he's opening up about writing through the grief of losing his son, Nathan Smith, also known as DJ Young Slade. His son passed away back in February. He was found in a pond in Milton, Georgia, and an autopsy ruled the death an accidental drowning. Lil Jon says, me telling my story and what I'm going through could help somebody else get through it. He said, because I'm not alone. And his new book drops in October. So congratulations go out to him for even being able to, you know, write a book and wanting to write a book to
5: and
4: help
5: that,
4: somebody.
5: That book is going
4: to
5: really help him out, Brett, because he's going to get an opportunity to get it all out, to talk about it in detail, to go into, you have to go down real deep into what you're feeling in order to write a book, you know, about grief and your grief process and everything that you have learned during the grief process. And I'm sure it's going to be a pretty interesting book. I can't wait to talk to him and see what I can do to help him with this book, because it's going to help a lot of people, because Lil Jon is iconic and we absolutely love him.
4: Yes. And then, you know, Ricky, when you did your tour and stuff, your book tour, people were asking you questions, and then you got to pour into them and help them go through their grief and whatever they were going through. So
5: the only thing he got to be ready for, the people that come out for the book signing are going to be people that's dealing with going through the grief process themselves looking for help. So it ain't like you're going to be signing the book and keep it moving. You got to stop. You're going to hug. And they're going to tell you their story and what happened to them. And it's going to help him, because it's going to give him some insight as to how others have suffered worse and lost two and three kids, and lost kids when they were 3 and 4 years old going through the grief process, you know. And then you'd be like, wow, God, you know, you allow me to see my son become an adult and graduate high school. These kids, some of these people didn't get to see their kids get on the school bus. And it's crazy how you can just develop a sense of gratitude from your own grief process by meeting somebody whose grief process was worse. Me and Lil Jon don't have to go to court and face our son's murderer. Right. Stuff like that. You know what I mean?
4: Yes.
5: Oh, it's deep, Brett. It's deep.
4: Goodness. Yeah. It sound like it.
5: Yeah.
4: Oh,
5: and to be honest. Yeah, it just really hurt my feelings. See him go through that, because he's my friend, and I've been sitting here crying all morning. Grief hits you so hard in the morning time, and you're just trying to go about your day. I'm sure he's somewhere trying to make music. He just made some music with somebody just recently. Still just trying to go on about his day and about his life, trying to do what he do for the people to keep us entertained and keep us having good music, and sit there, do it all while heartbroken, being heartbroken. Yes. I ain't mean to mess up your segment, but
4: it's so personal.
5: And I feel bad for him. I don't even be wanting to text him and bother him, just give him his space. But this grief process, man, people going through this stuff. And, man, when you start meeting people whose situation was where I was talking to my friend Delano yesterday, whose son was killed in the massacre, the University of Virginia. And Devin's birthday had just passed, and what she was going through and what she was dealing with. So I just feel bad for all of the people, everybody out there that's going through the grief process. And my prayers are with you. And I'm just excited for him and anything that Lil Jon got coming. We're going to support him. We're going to buy his book, and we're going to let him come on the radio and talk about it if he wants to come, and just do whatever we can to do to help any grieving parent. I'm sorry.
4: No worries, y'all. Hit us up for them wake-up calls, y'all. 866-9-RICKY.
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16: What are the chances you are listening to this while drinking a nice hot cup of coffee? If so, don't let me stop you. For years, we've been reporting on the health benefits of coffee, and that's not going to stop today. A new study, this one out of Harvard School of Public Health, found that coffee and tea could help lower your risk of developing dementia. People who enjoyed 1 to 3 caffeinated cups a day saw the biggest impact. In addition to the caffeine, coffee contains hundreds of bioactive compounds that can influence inflammation, glucose metabolism, vascular function, and oxidative stress. It's also possible coffee drinkers might be doing other things that keep them healthy. Eating a more balanced diet, getting plenty of exercise, sleep, not smoking, or drinking too much alcohol. And finally, staying socially active. I'm Dr. Sanjay Gupta, helping you live a better life.
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0: gonna have to hop on that stage and perform a little bit. I can't let all these people get on stage, and I'm part of the Ricky Smiley Morning Show. Hey. And I don't get to grace the stage. So I'm getting on the stage. I'm gonna rock that thing. I'm gonna trick Ricky to be my hype man so we can get on down to the get down. You know what I'm saying? Go on and do Funkify with me. I'm excited to see T.I., Rick Ross, Keith Sweat, Pastor Mike Jr., Karen White, Ja'Kalen Carr. It's so many performers, and it's gonna be so awesome. I'm really excited.
1: Oh my gosh, me too. I'm already practicing background dancing for you. So
2: come on now.
0: I'm Yes, you gotta do it. And you gotta perform your hit record.
3: Taste the biscuits.
1: Speaking of biscuits, y'all know we love some good food. There's like 20 restaurants on the ship, and Erica Campbell and her husband Warren Campbell are gonna be hosting a vow renewal ceremony on the ship. Tony Terry's going to be there to sing his big song, When I'm With You.
3: Yeah.
1: And Keith Sweat's going to have a VIP reception. How special would it be to renew your vows on a cruise? Oh, my gosh. Especially one like the One Voyage cruise.
3: And speaking of vowels, Gary, you need to review your vowels and consonants because you can't get the words right. But anyway.
1: Vowels, man.
3: Anyway, we also have the Love and R&B Lounge on the ship featuring Eric Benet, Dave Hollister, Q Parker, Tone Stith, and Jay Brown. I'm so excited, man. There's going to be a lot of love on the cruise. And Gary, you're going to be hosting the tea parties again.
4: That's right, babe. I will be hosting my tea party again, and I'm going to be giving y'all some hot, hot, hot. Celebrity tea, baby. It's going to be hot. It's going to be so hot that my lips going to be burning. Now, you know what? I had so much fun. Oh, yeah. Oh, well, I ain't going to burn like that. Oh, Jesus.
1: Oh,
4: well, yeah, I ain't going to be that.
3: Are you going to be dripping? You going to be dripping? You going to bring your clothes?
4: Oh, yes, honey. I'm going to bring my illusions, honey. We call it illusions.
3: Okay.
4: I'm going to have my illusions, honey. And, you know, because last year, Ricky, we had so much fun, honey. I mean, it was really nice. You know, I enjoyed looking forward to seeing all the people, honey, and everybody coming on out again, honey. And I'd like to include the audience, y'all, at my tea party. Because when the audience participates,
3: it'd be packed. You have to be early. That line be all the way down the boat for the tea party. You get more people than I get at karaoke. I ain't lying about that now.
4: I wonder why.
3: Oh, right.
4: So you so anyway, y'all just come on out, honey. The tea party is gonna be hot, honey. I'm gonna be pouring much tea, and who knows, some of the people on the show might decide to go ahead and give up some of their tea, honey, that we could pour. Anybody?
3: That's right. Beach barbecues, festivals, concerts, line dance, salons, spa, tattoo parlor. It's a party with a purpose, man. And I love our HBCUs, right, Rock?
5: 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And shout out to the Divine Nine, cause you know D9 gonna be on that boat getting after having an absolute blast. There's gonna be some D9 mixers mixed in. There's gonna be some group photos, lots of networking,
3: hold that thought, y'all. We got this. We're gonna tell you more about it coming up next. You don't want to miss it. 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
11: I was constantly in pain, and I was losing weight. Marilyn Risch, Broxton, Georgia.
12: Marilyn was diagnosed with Crohn's disease, which is inflammation of the intestines that causes weight loss, abdominal pain, and malnutrition. Dr. William Mansour, gastroenterology.
11: I was a prisoner to the pain. There was no quality of life.
12: At St. Joseph's Candler, we have cutting-edge technology. She had a colonoscopy as well as an MR enterography that showed a narrowing of her colon as well as severe inflammation. She had infusion done that calmed down the inflammation where she could eventually have surgery to fix her stricture.
11: I felt relief the day after the surgery.

0: was done. At St. Joseph's Hospital, they are friendly, understanding, and they care.
1: She's able to live a normal life and can be her normal, active self.
0: I have been able to go hunting and fishing again with my grandchildren. It's wonderful.
1: And that's why I choose to practice at St. Joseph's Candler.
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15: Across the country right now, at this very moment, there are probably arguments taking place about who's doing more of the housework, the homework, the shuttling of kids from this activity to that. It's true. By and large, women do more of this than men. But doesn't have to be that way. And if you and your spouse can level that playing field, it's going to make both of you and your kids happier. Psychologist Yelena Ketchmanovich says this might be how you get there. As hard as it might be at first, try to think of your partner like a teammate, not an adversary. Learn how to do some of the chores your partner does to get a better understanding of how much effort something takes. And finally, take the time to acknowledge what the other person is doing, and every now and then, even express your appreciation. That'll go a long way. I'm Dr. Sanjay Gupta, helping you live a better life.

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0: 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Listen, we were talking about that earlier, man. I'm so excited, man. Gary's Tea Party. Brat's going to be performing. T.I., Rick Ross, Keith Sweat, and much more. What you got, Special K?
1: Oh, man. You might make some friends at the comedy shows. Come Laugh with Ricky Smiley, D.L. Hughley, Anthony Anderson, Cedric the Entertainer, and even Lil' Old Me. We got R&B, hip-hop, Southern Soul, gospel, and funk. 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
0: 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All right, Gary, what you got coming up next?
3: 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Coming up next, y'all, we got Georgie Porgy by Eric Benet. 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
2: And let me correct something on this morning show.
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2: 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Don't mess up. I can't even enjoy the song. Yeah. You already get the word of the week wrong. Now you got me up here, Todd. You got everybody tied on. What's the matter? Like my grandma said, what's the matter with you?
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2: All right, y'all, Rick's Modern Morning Show. It is 8 minutes after the hour. Gary has a tea in the color of the day. Gary.
8: Good morning, Ricky. Good morning, America. Good morning to you. It's Tuesday, a beautiful, beautiful day in the neighborhood. And here's what's happening in Celebrity News. All right, now, this is something deep, baby. This tea here is hot. Okay, Maduka Okeyoke. Oh. Now, if y'all don't know who Maduka Okeyoke is, that's the baby's daddy. What's her name?
9: Cardi B.
8: That's Cardi B's boyfriend. That's Cardi B's boyfriend. Y'all not listening very closely, honey. Now, honey, his baby mama just went scorched earth, honey, on the Nigerian soccer star in a very brutal, brutal Instagram rant. Now, they're saying, y'all, the Dutch model, Miss Jaleesha, honey, Westar, honey, made explosive allegation about the goalie, accusing him, honey, of abuse and neglect, y'all. Oh, my God. And neglecting their young child because, honey, he's too busy, y'all, getting laid with women and men. That's what she said. Baby, she's putting it all out there, honey. Now, she's letting it all be known. Now, they say Miss Westhoff went off, honey, on Maduka around the time, honey, that he was snapped, honey, hanging with Cardi B in Italy. Now, they were also, honey, seen hanging out during Paris Fashion Week. Now, this girl is telling it all. Now, they say it's not clear, honey, if the Cardinal, honey, snapped, triggered, honey, Westhoff, but she has daggers, honey, from Maduka saying, I made you. No one knew who you were. And instead of loving me, you beat me. You cheated on me with men and women. You're a effing demon who destroyed my life. Now, Westhoff also added, y'all, that there's nothing wrong with being bi. Honey, she's more upset that he's allegedly, y'all, been MIA in their child's life, honey, while he's been out there partying. Now, Miss Westhoff, honey, did not, honey, provide any other evidence on social media to back up her claims. Now, she said, we've reached out to Maduka about the claim, but, honey, have not heard anything back. Now, this is interesting. Now, when a man do this to a woman, honey, you know she gonna put it out there, honey, that you're gay. She gonna put it out there, she gonna let the world know, honey, because she said, honey, that he was messing over her and he cheated on her and what have you. Now, Cardi B is the new one, but this is the deal now what confuses me, and I need to pray on this one. Cardi B was just with a guy who allegedly said that, honey, he was with women and men. Now she will know. Is that how she choose men, I'm wondering? Or are these women just lying on these men because they no longer with them? I don't know.
2: Yeah, why every time when a woman get mad at a man, start hollering about he gay? Yeah. I don't understand. Or if a man don't want a woman, you must be gay. If he's structured and he's organized and he has discipline and don't ain't necessarily into them per se. Why?
3: Because that's the lowest in our community. In our community, I'm gonna say it. That's the biggest insult a woman can put on a man. Because, you know, I think we're the only ones who do that.
2: Yeah,
3: it's just me. I don't know.
2: And I'm talking about that's like a real thing. Like every time, it's always speculation of a successful picky man's speculation around his sexuality, because you don't see him with nobody, or he private about who he date or whatever. Because if you come out and say you date somebody, you will, then you're going to get. And I always use this for example. Look how they do Terrence J when he come out with his wife and come out with his girlfriend, and look at the comments. I done been in a room when you walk in there with a date and watch sisters just go in on my date and just be real disrespectful at the Atlanta Hawks game. I'm telling you what I experienced now. The hatred and the jealousy and the mean, how mean. Like, why would you want to put your woman through that if you're a public figure? I'm just saying. Yep. I'm not saying all, but most, though.
8: Yeah. Okay. I don't have that problem.
3: That's a good point.
2: I know you don't have that problem because you be having your drip on walking down the same damn street downstairs. Please change. At least go to Six Flags. At least go somewhere. Go to Burger King. Damn, we tired of seeing that same street and Andrew Young standing with his arms out like, why you got to keep taking down here?
3: Yeah, turn right next time.
8: I went to the Ferris wheel. I did that for you. Did you not?
2: You didn't even show the Ferris wheel. You showed when you getting out of the thing. We didn't even know what you was getting out of. If the camera would have just zoomed up and saw that you was getting out of the Ferris wheel,
0: you didn't
2: give us no Ferris wheel. You showed us getting out of something. But everybody that's not from Atlanta, we don't know what you was getting out of. It looked like you was getting out of a subway train. You was getting out of a cubicle. You was getting out. Nobody showed the Ferris wheel. Come on, man. So, I'm trying to help you.
8: Well, I'm going to do the Ferris wheel for real.
2: Please do it over. And then when you step out, tell the cameraman to zoom up and show the Ferris wheel. There you go. Damn it. It pissed me off. Because I gave you the idea, but y'all, you ain't executing, man. I'm trying to help you with your drip videos. Go ahead, bro.
8: We're
2: going to
8: get the Ferris wheel.
2: Please.
8: Oh, God. Okay, well, I ain't even in the motel. I'm just
2: Rocket pissed me off for real. Cause I'm the one gave him the idea. I said, Gary, the Ferris wheel is one block over.
3: Come on,
2: go
3: man.
2: Do a video at the Ferris wheel. Then you show you getting off the thing, but don't show the damn Ferris wheel. Show the Whopper House and the Whopper House right behind the Ferris wheel.
0: Yes, sir.
2: You got all kind of production. All kind of your drip videos would go viral if you just do little stuff, man.
0: Yes,
2: trying
0: sir.
2: To help you, man.
3: You can go to the aquarium.
8: The Kahlua today, honey, is one of my favorite Kahlua. My Kahlua today, y'all, is Vienna. On the high end, you say Vienna, and on the low end, just beautiful hell. That's your Kahlua for today.
2: Thank you, Gary. Y'all give it up for Gary with the team. All right, I got your wake-up call. 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

0: 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I got your wake-up call. 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The phone lines are wide open. 866-9-R-I-C-K-E-Y. 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
7: My husband and I usually go for a nightly walk, and we were walking, and I did not feel well, and I passed out. 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
8: Vicki had critical aortic stenosis confirmed on echo and CT, compromising blood flow, and she needed aortic valve replacement. 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
16: Across the country right now, at this very moment, there are probably arguments taking place about who's doing more of the housework, the homework, the shuttling of kids from this activity to that. It's true. By and large, women do more of this than men. But doesn't have to be that way. And if you and your spouse can level that playing field, it's going to make both of you and your kids happier. Psychologist Yelena Kecmanovich says this might be how you get there. As hard as it might be at first, try to think of your partner like a teammate, not an adversary. Learn how to do some of the chores your partner does to get a better understanding of how much effort something takes. And finally, take the time to acknowledge what the other person is doing. And every now and then, even express your appreciation. That'll go a long way. I'm Dr. Sanjay Gupta, helping you live a better life.
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0: Honest, and I'm calling from Alexandria, Virginia, and I want to say good morning to all the beautiful people in the world. Wake up, wake up, wake up!
1: Hey, this is Jasmine from the Charlotte area, waking up all of my rideshare drivers this morning. Wake up, wake up, wake up!
2: Yes, my name is Sheila Williams. I'm from Jacksonville, Arkansas. I wake up, wake up, wake up with Ricky Smiley every morning.
3: Good morning. This is Vianna from Titusville, Florida. I want to give a wake-up call to my beautiful mother on the way to work, Patricia Prince, in Brevard County. Wake up and get this money.

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1: 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I am so devastated. I got the details coming up next in Techie Tuesday. It's the Ricky Smiley Morning Show.

0: Wishes with Takey Tuesday. What up, B?
1: Hey, good morning, Ricky. How are you?
0: Good morning. Blessing and highly favored. How you doing?
1: So, you know, I am devastated because I'm a PlayStation fan, always been a PlayStation fan. I mean, I've gone through the PS, through the Vita, all that. Well, if you bought the PS5, you know that they asked you, did you want the digital version or do you want the actual hard copy version? So where you can like stack it up like you have your DVDs at home. Well, PlayStation is finally ending hard video games. January 2028, there will no longer be hard video games. And a lot of people are very upset, so much so that there's now a lawsuit going on because they feel like Sony PlayStation is creating a monopoly, because then you're going to have to start paying fees for every time you want to get a game. They can take the games away even after you buy it. So people are upset and they're calling for a lawsuit. And they're also saying you need to go ahead and stock up on your video games. Otherwise, people are going to have to start paying monthly fees potentially for some of these games, like they did with some of the storefronts with PS Vita and the handhelds as well. So if you have a kid that has a PS5, these are things you need to watch out for. Go ahead and get those hard copies of the game so you don't have to pay those monthly subscriptions. And yeah, I'm going to have to start looking at other options for video gaming for all my people out there. And if you're on Sony PlayStation, you can always follow me. It's Ms. MZ Aloysius. I love playing. I play Call of Duty, Madden, all that and more. Now, I thought this was really cool because the mosquitoes are tearing us up. It is summertime. Ooh, it is hot outside. Yes. So these engineers have developed a 40 gram. Now, I don't know if you know how small 40 grams is, but I mean, it is tiny. And it is a drone that can actually fly around and kill these mosquitoes. What? Just by hearing the buzz of its sound. So they're doing it for people in Africa who have these mosquitoes that are passing around diseases and stuff like that. So that way the drones go up and they go after those mosquitoes. Very, very cool stuff. I mean, the drone is like so tiny. It's amazing. And it tracks it by the hum of its the wings and everything. So
0: Wait a minute.
2: Wait, how can we
3: What's
2: get
3: it called? Exactly. I'm Googling
1: it's now. It's not out for release yet, but they did really... It's coming. Okay. Listen, I tell you a lot of this stuff before it comes out.
0: $900 for a damn mosquito machine that connects to a propane tank. And I probably had it plugged up for like 4 weeks. And I had to go get a propane tank, and it has caught 4 mosquitoes.
4: That's it?
0: That's all.
1: Not 4.
0: I got the mosquito attracting in it and everything. I'm dead, damn sick. I really would like my money back.
3: Ricky, I did a commercial for a mosquito company and got torn up while I was shooting it. I was like, y'all don't spray the stuff right now.
1: They say light coffee in a can, it helps a lot too, but neither here nor there. Also, here are some apps that you need to delete because they have major lawsuits for privacy invasion. So for all my ladies out there, the Flow app. Now, we know that this monitors us, our monthly cycles, and with everything going on, you need to make sure you go ahead and delete this app, the Flow app, F-L-O. Flow app. Also, ChatGPT has had a major data breach, something you probably want to erase right now. And oddly enough, if you have a sports kid and you've downloaded the Under Armour app, you need to delete that one as well, because they also have released a lot of personal information out there. So those are just a couple apps to delete. But for more of these stories and more, I'm out of time today. I got a lot going on, but you can follow me at Beyonce ATL, BEYONCEATL. And that is your Techie Tuesday.
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11: We keep it straight, Scotch.
2: my husband and I usually go for a nightly walk, and we were walking, and I did not feel well, and I passed out. Vicki Womack, Swainsboro, Georgia. It was suggested that I see Dr. Adeni.
4: Vicki had critical aortic stenosis confirmed on echo and CT, compromising blood flow, and she needed aortic valve replacement. Abdulrazak Adeni, MD, interventional cardiologist.
2: I was shocked, because it all came on so quickly.
4: At St. Joseph's Candler, I performed transcatheter aortic valve replacement, or TAVR, to replace her diseased valve with a prosthetic valve, avoiding open heart surgery.
2: Everybody was just so nice and welcoming and would answer any question I had. 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It was surprising to me how quick I recovered.
4: I'm really happy for Ms. Womack and that she's back to walking with her husband, and really proud of the team at St. Joseph's for the work we did.
2: They were just so good to me. They really cared about me as a person.
4: And that's why I choose to practice at St. Joseph's Candler.
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16: Back in 2019, I made a documentary for HBO called One Nation Under Stress. And what was true then is still true now. Money and financial problems are consistently ranked as the number one cause of stress in the United States. And a brand new study out of the Mayo Clinic found that worrying about money may age the heart even faster than traditional risk factors. Unlike an acute stressor, such as a short-term work deadline or a brief illness, financial strain is often chronic and ongoing. And because money affects so many aspects of daily life, financial stress can be difficult to escape. Even so, financial stress does not mean you're doomed. Just means you need to double down on the things you know are good for heart health: diet, exercise, sleep, and of course, not smoking. I'm Dr. Sanjay Gupta, helping you live a better life.
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1: Yeah, man, don't link me on the gram at J-A-H-L-I-N.
0: There it is. Turn it up. I can't hear. Black Tony, what's up?
2: Hey, Shay, I'm out here doing some work right now, but hitting the lick. I'm finna hit the lick, but I'm finna come up.
0: Okay.
2: Gotta make some money right now, Shay. Gotta get this bread right now, Shay.
0: Okay,
2: I'm trying to come to work.
3: Get the big one first, Shay. We're gonna put that on the truck first. Yeah.
1: What you got?
0: What y'all on the hit?
2: Huh?
0: What y'all hit?
2: Boy, Chroma Tree, Shay.
0: What?
2: Chroma Tree.

0: brought to you.
1: Don't give me two of them, dog. Give me two of them.
0: I got you, shout out. I'll how much trees you want.
2: But let's talk about how long the trees going to be alive. They're going to be dead by, they're going to be turned brown by Christmas.
0: Shout out, you just keep some water or no? You just put them in some water, shout out, but they're going to be very, very green and beautiful.
2: Man, when trees going to be in the turn. They're going to be in the turn to weed by then.
0: It's right around the corner. You see, you wait till the last minute. That's what's wrong with black people. Y'all wait till the last minute. Then you be looking crazy when you ain't got no Christmas tree for your children.
2: But how you out here in July on a Christmas tree lit?
0: Cuz, shout out, I get a lit while I can get a lit. Shout out, the white girl said, hey, my granddaddy going to be out of town.
2: Well, who cut the trees?
0: Pumpkin. And pumpkin pancake and bubbles. That pancake cousin. That's his gay cousin, but he's strong though. He ain't that kind of sissy. He like a strong sissy.
1: All right, tell him.
2: Hold on. You said Bubba's a sissy.
0: Yeah, Bubba's a sissy. That pancake cousin. He a sissy, but he's strong. He ain't one of them little soft sissy. He a strong sissy.
1: Bubbles is handling that chainsaw.
0: Oh yeah, Bubbles. He was on chain gang for like 6 years, so Bubba's swole. Boys.
3: What is going on here?
2: Some Bubba look like the dude on the Green Mile, but it's just...
0: Yeah, he big, but he's...
2: I mean,
0: he shout, but he swole, son. He look like Super Dave.
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5: As a parent, when you send your kid off to school in the morning, you know that they're going to be learning, they're going to be spending time with their friends. But new study out of UCSF found adolescents are spending an average of 70 minutes of their school day on their phones. Now, some kids will say they need their phones to help with schoolwork, but this study found that they were spending the vast majority of their screen time on TikTok, Instagram, and Snapchat. Not really apps that you're going to be turning to for homework help. Now, the study's lead author said, don't blame kids for using their phones at school. Teach them how to resist them. Focus on what they'd get by putting them aside rather than what you're taking away. Explain how phones could hurt their academic performance, and also remind them of this. Nothing takes the place of real face-to-face friendships. I'm Dr. Sanjay Gupta, helping you live a better life.
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4: What up, what up? This is Neo giving a shout out to Ricky Smiley and the Ricky Smiley Morning Show. Keep doing your
5: thing,
4: boy.
5: These are the top places that I believe are money laundering, but I have absolutely no evidence to prove it. We all know this one. Arby's, bring your ass to the front, boy.
6: Yep.
5: No, the jig is up, my. The jig is up. You cannot make me believe that people are actually in there buying your shit. I'm sorry. I don't give a damn how many times you try to show commercials and say, we have the meats. Well, what you don't have is clientele, man. You're lying. Y'all are clearly being subsidized by some money laundering type. If all the people were going to be in the comments and be like, no, I eat Arby's. I'm the one who's keeping them in business. Really? Really? So it's just you, huh? So you mean to tell me that Kmart went out of business, but Arby's kept it going? What were we talking about?
6: Yeah.
5: Huh? So Toys R Us is gone. Circus City is gone. But Arby's has been killing it this entire time. No, they haven't.
6: My mama used to work at Arby's. All right, Gary, what you got coming up?
7: Coming up next, y'all, she's down on her knees, y'all. I'm going to tell you whose knees are down next. We can smile in the morning.
6: What? Show.

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3: It's Gary.
4: I wanna hip you to the tea.
3: It's Gary, baby.
5: All right, 7 minutes after the hour, Gary has the tea and the color of the day. Gary, good morning.
6: Good morning, Ricky. Good morning, America. Good morning to you.
5: Come closer to the mic, please, Gary. Okay.
6: Yeah, they were saying I was too loud at one point. No, not loud enough. Can you hear me now?
5: Yes, real good.
6: Okay, good. Good morning, Ricky. Good morning, America. Good morning to you. It's Tuesday, a beautiful, beautiful day in the neighborhood. And here's what's happening in celebrity news, y'all. Beyonce, honey, they made an announcement, honey. People are shocked. Oh, my God. They're saying, y'all, that Beyonce just dropped a quiet bombshell that has the entire Beehive in absolute panic. Now, according to MTO, they're saying, y'all, the jaw-dropping scoop, y'all, from yesterday's historic 2026 FIFA World Cup final, y'all. And they're saying, guess what? Beyonce made an announcement that she had knee surgery on both of her knees, y'all. Oh, my God. This is devastating, y'all. They're saying, we all know, y'all, that the Queen Bee turned, honey, the New York, New Jersey Stadium into her personal star-studded runway yesterday, they say, but sitting front row next to her mogul husband, Jay-Z, y'all, to watch, honey, Spain defeat Argentina. Now, they say, but while, honey, the rest of the stadium, y'all, was focused on the pitch, they say, internet sleuths and stadium, honey, cameras, y'all, were locked entirely on the Queen, honey. Now, during the high-stakes match, y'all, they're saying that cameras caught Beyonce, baby, turning to a very close friend in the stands, honey, and passionately, y'all, explaining a private situation while gesturing downward. They said, honey, while she was talking about downward, she was talking about her knees, honey. She let her friend know that she had both of her knees done. And people are wondering, what happened? I mean, was she down on her knees too much? Did Jay-Z have her on her knees too much? Was it too much dancing?
7: A young woman
6: like that?
8: Moving around, yes. You know, you can develop knee problems. I mean, she do a lot. So, sometimes, you know, people just have that. They just have to go get surgery and get the knees repaired or just cleaned up. That's it. Yeah.
6: Well, bless her holy name, y'all. Well, hopefully and prayerfully, you know.
8: Praying. Probably just on the knees praying.
6: Yes, Lord. She was praying, honey, because I guess when Jay-Z allegedly probably was cheating, honey, she was praying that, honey. He just came home to her and, you know, didn't do nothing wrong.
8: Sometimes,
6: honey,
8: you have to pray till your knees give out.
6: Yes, Lord, help us, Jesus.
8: We have to call on the Lord.
6: Yes, Lord. Well, she called on the Lord then because her knees are better, I'm sure, right now. And, you know, she's doing well, bless her soul. And hopefully that Blue Ivy do well. She's praying for Blue Ivy, too, because, you know, Blue Ivy, honey, she's been doing a lot of stuff lately as well, so... Prayerfully, y'all, and hopefully that everything goes well with the Carter family, and you know, Beyonce just do right, honey. It just touched my spirit. Oh, I'm just sad. I don't know.
8: Yeah, but anyway, don't cry.
6: I mean, Ricky, that's a sad thing when your knees get bad. Thank God, mine haven't got bad yet. But we're just gonna keep Beyonce.
8: But what about her knees going bad got you emotional?
6: Because Ricky, she's a queen. Queen's knees don't usually get bad, you know? She's the queen, honey. And I mean, just think of all the queens out there, honey, that's just saddened, honey, and just devastated because Beyonce's knees are bad.
7: I think it happens to dancers.
8: Say what, Alfredo?
7: I was just going to say, I think like knees, hips, like look at Prince, Madonna, their knees and their hips give out.
8: That song said, for the 9 months I carried you, growing inside me, no charge.
7: No charge.
8: Don't have nothing to do with what we're talking about, baby.
7: I was wondering.
6: Well, she not being charged, sweet Jesus. Yes, Lord. She ain't being charged.
7: Okay, Ricky.
6: For her knees, honey.
8: Yes, Lord. All right. Shirley Caesar. Shout out to Pastor Lord. Shirley Caesar. That thing deep, ain't it, Gary?
6: That is very deep.
8: Nine months she carried you, honey.
6: No charge.
8: No charge.
6: So she ain't charging Blue Lily. She ain't charging Rumi or Sir.
8: Nobody.
6: She ain't charging none of them, honey. My Lord.
8: No charge.
6: My God.
8: Struggle.
0: Let them know, dog.
8: Don't cry, Gary. Give us the color of the day.
6: Let me get quick the next story. It's being reported, y'all, that Kendall Jenner, honey, you know, she's the younger sister of Kim Kardashian. That everybody's excited and talking about that she used to date Kim's new boyfriend.
7: Huh?
6: Yep, she used to date him, honey. She used to date Mr. Lewis Hamilton, and now he's dating Kim. So they're saying everybody's excited about it because, you know, when sisters date the same man, that's a wonderful thing because it lets people know that, you know, that love is available. And, you know, if you can't have him, I can.
7: That's gross.
6: That's not gross. I mean, you keep it in the family. Some people say it's better to keep it in the family. Ricky, would you want to date your girlfriend's sister?
8: Date their girlfriend's sister? If she more finer and more bow-legged than her?
6: Yeah. Exactly.
7: No.
8: The mama, too.
7: No.
6: Yes. You know, so they keeping it in the family.
8: Grandmama, all of them. Yeah.
7: Yuck.
0: Say, man.
7: No.
6: I mean, you keep it in the family. I think you should keep it in the family. When love is in the family, honey, I mean, it makes things better because now the person knows more about you. So when they know more about you and they date, you know, you keep dating the family. That's a good thing because, you know, it keeps it going.
8: Yeah, the mama got more knowledge to get her a sexy red wig and keep it moving.
7: Oh, yes. No, yes. Ricky, no.
8: Let her cook, baby.
6: Nah, just say it. Did y'all know what time it is?
8: What time is it?
6: Baby, let her cook, honey.
8: Hey.
6: Now, Frida, you just cooked, honey, so come on now. Don't act like that.
7: I got three sisters. I would never.
6: The color of the day, honey, is one of my favorite colors. My color of the day, y'all, is Vienna. On the high end, you say Vienna, and on the low end, you say beautiful pale. That's your color for the day, and let her cook, baby.
8: Let her cook. Y'all give it up for Gary with the T. The FIFA, the FIFA World Cup may be over, but a bigger conversation is just getting started. We're talking about Argentina's long history with racism and my personal experience with it. And we got Roland Martin to break it all down. Coming up next, Ricky Smiley Morning Show.

0: Make sure you get your cabins and get on the boat. It's going to be off the chain. The FIFA World Cup may be over, but a bigger conversation is just getting started, man. We're talking about Argentina's long history with racism, and we got our brother Roland Martin to break it all down. That's coming up next on the Ricky Smiley Morning Show.
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26: Back in 2019, I made a documentary for HBO called One Nation Under Stress.
4: And what was true then is still true now. Money and financial problems are consistently ranked as the number one cause of stress in the United States. And a brand new study out of the Mayo Clinic found that worrying about money may age the heart even faster than traditional risk factors. Unlike an acute stressor, such as a short-term work deadline or a brief illness, financial strain is often chronic and ongoing. And because money affects so many aspects of daily life, financial stress can be difficult to escape. Even so, financial stress does not mean you're doomed. It just means you need to double down on the things you know are good for heart health: diet, exercise, sleep, and of course, not smoking. I'm Dr. Sanjay Gupta, helping you live a better life.
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5: 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Listen, as we know by our time right now, it's 27 after the hour. As we know by now, the FIFA World Cup final match went down Sunday, which ended in Spain beating Argentina by 1 point. But along with all of the fun and games came the racist history of Argentina. And I feel like we have to talk about it.
2: Yeah, Ricky. You know, Argentina has faced criticism for its history and ongoing issues involving race. Now, although Argentina is a diverse country, you wouldn't think so because they have always promoted the image of being a predominantly European nation. They've often overlooked the country's black and indigenous populations, even though Afro-Argentines have been part of the country's history since its founding.
5: Sorry about that. That's great. And joining us this morning to help break down where all of the hate and racism started from Roland Martin. Roland, good morning. Happy to have you.
6: Hey, good morning.
5: Hey, Roland, I briefly touched on this yesterday, but my son was recently a victim of racism. And from what I understand after talking to him, this has been going on since he had this particular job. Where did all of this hate start in Argentina?
6: It goes back to 1800s. This is what happens when, you know, Paul Harvey used to have a phrase, now the rest of the story. And unfortunately, when we think about history and what is being taught, things like this are not taught. First and foremost, folks need to understand Argentina is located in South America, the southern portion of South America. You look at the countries that surround Argentina. We're talking about Uruguay, Bolivia, Paraguay, Brazil. And we know about, the number of black folks in Brazil. More enslaved folks are dropped off there than anywhere else. But what you had is you had a decision by leaders in that country in the 1800s to say they want to be white. They want to be European. So when they had various wars in Argentina, what they did was they actually shipped black men to the front lines in order to, frankly, be killed in these wars, encourage black women, Afro-Argentinians, to marry white men, imported Europeans from France and other countries. This is a country that used to be 30 to 40% black. Today, it's less than 1%, and that was all by design. And so it was a calculated decision by officials in that country that they wanted to be European. They wanted to be white. And so it goes to show you, when you think about historically, what has happened in this world. Even when you talk about present day Africa, people have to understand that was a result of the Berlin Conference, where the United States, France, Germany, all those countries got together and split up the country, drew the lines. And so you've always had this anti-black view in this world where white is right. And so this simply is a perfect example, but the greatest example of where literally leaders of a country chose to be to get rid of its black population, and it favored its white population. And it's the racism is deeply rooted. I mean, we've seen videos of Argentina fans fighting black folks in this country, making monkey noises. I mean, this is ingrained in that country's history and culture.
2: Now, you know, we're talking about South America, which we know South America is, you know, colorism is so real. But is this something that could be happening now in the U.S. with Donald Trump and his policies towards South Africans? White South Africans, I should say?
6: Oh, 100%. Let's be perfectly clear. I have a continuing segment on Roland Martin Unfiltered called the GOP War on Black America. Donald Trump and MAGA, absolutely, they want white people in this country. The refugee program that has always brought folks in, that's what they want, bringing in these white South Africans. Donald Trump gave a speech where he said, can't we bring in people from Sweden and Denmark? I mean, he was literally, I mean, other people understand what I'm saying. The occupant of the White House literally stood up in a speech and said, we want to bring in more white people. Can't we bring in more white people? What is the problem? So they believe in this great replacement theory. This is the basis of my book, White Fear. This is what we have to understand, the targeting of black people when it comes to public policy, the targeting of Latinos with them, what they don't want like is the fact that we're moving towards becoming a nation that's majority people of color. They don't want this. This is about power and control. And so people need to understand the public policy, the actions that they are taking, the ending of grants and everything along those lines. Is to slow all of this down. They do not want to see black people, Latinos prosper. And there's some black people like, well, you know, you shouldn't say black and brown. Well, look, facts are facts. And to your point earlier, we have to understand also that this is also an issue when you talk about white Latinos. Assimilation has always been an issue because if you go around the world, white domination in terms of controlling economics, controlling power has always been the case. And so that's the thing. But we got to understand, this is public policy in America. This is what MAGA is trying to do as we speak.
1: Roland, I hope people are really paying attention to what you just said, because that is such a huge issue and something that we need to not be unaware of. But on a more back to kind of what sparked this whole conversation today, do you think international organizations like FIFA are doing enough to address the racism amongst their players and fans?
6: Hell no. Because this thing goes beyond FIFA. First of all, let me be real clear. I am not even remotely a soccer fan. But anybody who understands and reads or follows the news understands that black players, African players, face racism in many of the European soccer leagues. We have to understand what is going on here. When I talk about this immigration issue in the United States, the same thing is happening across the world. Over the last 20 years, you've had riots and protests breaking out in England, in France, in Germany over the issue of immigration. You have these folks who are angry that they're getting blacker. But here's the problem. White people ain't having kids. They're not reproducing. And so you have to understand, this is very basic. You cannot have an economic future without more people. When people pass away, you got to replace them. And so in Europe, in these countries that are white, guess what? They are dying. And so the problem is, where are you seeing the immigration coming from? African nations. Well, guess what? All of those, when I said the Berlin Conference, all those European nations that colonized African nations, well, this is what happens when you destroy countries, when you take countries over, when you rape and pillage their resources. And so now all of a sudden, those very people are now coming to these countries. And so Germany, the only reason Germany's economy has been stable for the past two decades, it's because of immigration, but they don't want so they appreciate the economic stability, but they don't want the people. So this is no different than Springfield, Ohio, where Donald Trump and J.D. Vance spread that lie about them eating cats and dogs, Springfield, Ohio was a dying American city. Haitian immigrants came in, did jobs, did housing, and brought that, was bringing that city back to life. But guess what? The white folks didn't want that. So they would rather see themselves die. I mean, you got McGregor, the UFC fighter, complaining about the indigenous people in Ireland. Guess what? The Irish white population, they're dying. So those countries are going to erode away without immigration. And right. So the attacks on the country, the same as the United States, what they don't like is blackness.
5: Hey, Ron, we're going
6: to. Can't blame us. They ain't having kids.
5: Absolutely. We're going to bring you on the other side, y'all. More of it, Roland Martin, coming up next. Ricky Smiley Morning Show.
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16: Even for people who fall asleep easily, staying asleep can be difficult. You wake up, your mind starts to race, you can't turn those thoughts off. Sleep experts say there are a few things you can try. Cognitive shuffling. That's when you choose a random, impersonal, non-emotional word. Then for each letter of that word, think of as many words that begin with each letter as you can before moving on to the next one. It distracts your brain from stress. It also mimics the fragmented thought patterns that usually occur as you drift off to sleep. Sensory grounding is something else. That's when you work through things you can hear, feel, see, smell, or taste. That helps you to be in the moment instead of dwelling on the past or the future, or just do a mental walkthrough of a place you know well. Familiar but neutral imagery that can calm the brain. I'm Dr. Sanjay Gupta, helping you live a better life.
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0: Listen, this morning we're talking about racism with Roland Martin, and earlier I talked about my son's racist experience with fans from Argentina while he was in Hollywood, Florida, and it really broke my heart. I stood there, Roland, I stood there and watched Argentinian fans come out and how they addressed my son and treated him like he did not exist. I caught one Argentinian man. He didn't know that I was, because I'm just standing there. He didn't know that I was his dad. He was looking him, Roland, he was looking him up and down like he was trash. He was staring at his shoes. My son had on some little worn out Adidas, you know, and little socks, ankle socks or whatever, you know, dressed nice or whatever. They wasn't new, but my son worked. I'm just literally just took the day to go visit my son at his job. And when I saw what he was experiencing, Roland, it made me cry. Like I walked off and cried. I walked off to get in the car to go to the airport. And my son ran behind me. He grabbed me and said, Dad, you straight? You straight, Dad? No, Dad, no, it ain't. You know, man, to stand there and just watch people treat your son like they don't have no idea where he come from. They don't have no idea that he is cared for and that he is loved and that he went to IMG Academy and played basketball and have a master's degree from Alabama State University. And to see somebody that think that you're better than my son treat him and look him up and down like he stink, like he don't matter. And then to see, he said, yes, sir. He said, yes, sir, I deal with this every day. He said, I ignore that. He said, the Latino community and the Argentinians are so racist that he are glad to see white people.
1: Well, again, we have to understand American history. We have to understand world history. I mean, listen, if you go read how Gandhi, when Gandhi was in South Africa, there were people who have written about Gandhi's racist past in South Africa. We're talking about Gandhi, okay? And so what then happens when you look at what is now India and Pakistan, getting their freedom from the British? This notion of whiteness, okay, has long been a worldwide thing. That's what colonialism, imperialism, taking over countries, making your culture the dominant culture, getting rid of the indigenous people. Listen, Christopher Columbus, so-called founding America in 1492. If you read

0: then drives behavior.
1: But let me ask you something. So many people, I have so many friends that are like, you know what? I'm moving to Portugal. I'm moving to Spain. I'm moving to South America because America is so racist. And I'm like, hold up. Portugal started this whole thing. You know what I mean? Like, won't they go through the same thing?
0: It's amazing what happens when you actually read. First of all, the people who are saying that are folks, frankly, who are of means, who can get up and go. I mean, listen, there is no perfect country in the world, and the reality is, what we also have to understand as African Americans, what is America's greatest export is actually our music and movies, and so. People around the world, why do people come to this country and have and take on the same view as white folks do when they see black people? Well, because when your movies and music have presented black people for decades as being inferior, as being less than, that's what they see. See, we don't understand the power of images in music. And that is the case. And so what you have seen is you have seen a constant fight against that, the reframing and the rebranding. And so we have to recognize that racism is real across the world.
2: 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Hold on, Roland.
0: People of color.
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15: We've all been there. In a boring meeting, a long lecture, struggling to stay awake. No matter how hard you try, you nod off. And that is never a good look. Aside from the obvious, making sure you're getting enough sleep, there are a couple quick pick-me-ups that experts recommend before you take your seat. If you have time, you might try to squeeze in a quick nap, just a couple minutes even. That can increase your alertness. Or try to pop outside for a quick walk, get your blood and your hormones pumping, splash some cold water on your face, or grab a cup of coffee, obviously. If you're not a caffeine drinker, even just taking small sips of water throughout your meeting could be enough to keep you awake. Of course, you could also make a point to engage in the meeting. You're not likely to fall asleep while you're actually talking. I'm Dr. Sanjay Gupta, helping you live a better life.
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4: Oh, man, we got the one and only Roland Martin on with us this morning. Hey, Roland, let's go to the calls right quick. You're on with Roland Martin.
5: Sure.
4: Good morning.
5: Hi, my name is Jessica. I'm calling from Miami, Florida, and yes, I have. So I'm actually Hispanic, and sadly, I did experience racism from another Hispanic person, never from another culture. So it is diverse, and it happens in every culture and every race.
6: Hi, I'm Elena, calling from West Monroe, Louisiana, and yes, I have experienced racism, unfortunately. Living in northern Louisiana, you experience it, you learn how to deal with it at an early age, your parents teach you what's right and what's wrong, and you just cope and move on from there.
7: Hi, I'm Darlene from D.C., and I just came back 2 days ago from an 8-day trip in Spain. Unreal. The racism over there is real.
8: Okay, I'm Nicole. I'm calling from Akron, Ohio. I've worked in nursing homes since I was 18 years old. I'm 48 now. And the racism that I've had people call me out my name. I was N-word this, N-word that. It doesn't even bother me anymore, the name, because I've been called that so many damn times.
4: How is it that you got Alzheimer's disease and you can't remember none of your kids and none of your grandkids' name? But one thing they can remember is to call you the N-word, and they know that when they don't know their spouse or anybody else in their family, but they see a black person, they can remember to call them the N-word. And I find that real interesting, Roland.
9: It is deeply ingrained in American history and in world history. And so this is the reality of what it means to be black in this country. If you go study, understand this thing is so deep, it even impacts us and even our own community when we start talk about light skin versus dark skin, when we talk about the paper bag test, when we talk about the black people who were passing. Listen, I had a great aunt in Louisiana who was passing for white, married a white guy. Her daughter is passing right now. Her grandkids are passing. In fact, my aunt died, her daughter did not tell my grandmother for a month that her sister had died because she didn't want any of us showing up at the funeral. And so we have to understand that whiteness has always been defined as being better, as being more economical, as a better way of life. And so people achieve that. And so therefore, then you look down on folks who are darker. This has been so that has been taught, that has been passed down. And so what Argentina did, which took it to a whole different level where you just got rid of your black population and purposely brought in Europeans, is exactly what has happened all across the world for centuries. And that's why when you look at public policy today, we are still living with that today. When it comes to our lawmakers, when we talked about sports, things along those lines. And so the stance has to be zero tolerance. It has to be zero tolerance. And so when you ask what should FIFA do? What should the other soccer leagues do? You have to say enough is enough. And when you saw these soccer players choosing to walk off the field, when you have these fans throwing bananas at them and using racial epithets, when it is accepted, then it is going to continue. There has to be absolutely zero tolerance, and that's how we have to move forward. But we need to understand as African Americans that this same mentality is literally existing right now at 1600 Pennsylvania Avenue and in the halls of Congress, and is being impacted and is being when it comes to public policy, even though we are taxpayers.
4: Wow. Hey, Roland, I appreciate you coming on this morning, and thank you for every single thing that you do. I absolutely love and respect you, man. Roland, let everybody know how you can be reached.
9: Every night, we're live, Roland Martin Unfiltered, 6 to 8 p.m. Eastern. 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Share our videos, because we are unapologetically black. We center black people, and we don't apologize for it.
4: Hey, Roland, let me tell you this before we get off. I did check that man for sizing up my son.
9: You damn Skippy.
4: And I don't give a damn if he understood English or not. He tried to play like he didn't understand English, but I got in his face and I pointed at my son. I said, "That's my son." And I made him look down at the shoe. I said, "You like his shoes?" I said, "That's my son. That's my son. Put some respect on him. Put your eyes somewhere else." I wish I had an interpreter with me because I would have cussed him out. But I tried to speak Spanish. I did the best I could. But my son didn't understand what I was trying to say at that point. And he didn't understand. I didn't understand myself. But whatever. But I just gave him that energy. Don't look at him like he ain't nothing.
9: Well, I believe cuss words are universal.
4: Yeah. I did give him. I gave him a few. But I let him feel my energy. And all of them looked the other way. All of them gathered up and looked off and stepped aside or whatever. My son had to calm me down. Don't you ever treat my son like that and look at him. I bet before he do that again, I bet he'll think before he do that again. And when you check people and when you check racism, I promise you, you teach them a lesson and they will be thoughtful and mindful before they do it to somebody else. Don't let it slide. You ain't got to get violent. You ain't got to go to jail, but don't let it slide. You make sure you check people on their racism sitting up there on the airplane. Why I got to this on my flight back? And on my flight back, why I got to play basketball? Why you want to say loud in first class?
9: Oh, happens all the time.
4: You play basketball or football? I said, do you play football or do you play basketball? I said, do I look like? I said, tell me what a football player look like. I made everybody in that first class seat uncomfortable. Tell me, I said, how long did you play football? I'm a best-selling author.
9: So when they hit me with that, so when I put my Texas A&M stuff, they hit me with that. Did you play ball? I'm like, no. My daddy told me I can be a millionaire with my brain, not my body. And I go on back by my business. I ain't about to sit here and deal with your nonsense. And I tell them, no. Yeah. Or they see my ring. That's Super Bowl ring? No, that's my Alpha ring.
4: Right.
9: What's that? Fraternity. Why do you need to know?
4: Why you always asking questions? Why y'all always bothering us? Why we can't just exist? Why can't you just say hi? How are you? And that's it. But you so curious and so curious as to why I'm sitting in first class. Don't know that I done wrote books and did stuff and that I'm educated. I graduated from Alabama State University and all my adult kids has graduated college. Don't understand the work that we put in and like we deserve to be in the space in the same space, huh?
9: Oh,
4: how about that? Man, I got their ass all the way together. I bet she shut the hell up. You better drink your wine and stop talking to me, color boy. Because if I start cracking these jokes and start cracking, let me be quiet before we get kicked off. Right, Roland, have a night. Roland, thank you.
2: Let's go to commercial, man. Let's go to commercial.
4: Let's go to commercial. Bye, Roland. Roland, I'll text you. Bye, Roland. All right.

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8: Across the country right now, at this very moment, there are probably arguments taking place about who's doing more of the housework, the homework, the shuttling of kids from this activity to that. It's true. By and large, women do more of this than men. But doesn't have to be that way. And if you and your spouse can level that playing field, it's going to make both of you and your kids happier. Psychologist Yelena Kecmanovic says this might be how you get there. As hard as it might be at first, try to think of your partner like a teammate, not an adversary. Learn how to do some of the chores your partner does to get a better understanding of how much effort something takes. And finally, take the time to acknowledge what the other person is doing. And every now and then, even express your appreciation. That'll go a long way. I'm Dr. Sanjay Gupta, helping you live a better life.
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10: All right, 27 minutes after the hour, front page right here. Alfreda's, what up?
2: What up, Ricky? It's Tuesday, July 21st. Here's what's going on in the news. July is National Water Safety Month, and this story right here, Ricky, is a heartbreaking reminder to take water safety seriously, especially during this busy summer swimming season. 5 people are dead after trying to rescue a swimmer from a river in Ohio. Authorities say one person started struggling in the water, and 4 others jumped in, one after another, to help. Sadly, all 5 drowned. Now, a child who was with that group flagged down a passing driver for help. The victims have not yet been identified. So, y'all, experts say even strong swimmers can get into trouble in rivers because of the fast currents. So, if you see somebody struggling, try to remember this. Call, throw, don't go. So, call 911, throw something that floats in, and don't jump in yourself unless you are trained.
10: And don't ever try to swim against the current. Swim either with it or swim sideways, especially if you're at the beach and you get into a rip current or whatever, and you're swimming towards the shore and it don't look like you're going anywhere. Swim sideways until you come out of the rip current or whatever.
2: Right.
10: Those currents are serious.
2: Yeah. So with that in mind, Ricky, communities along the Gulf Coast are preparing for Tropical Storm Bertha. The storm is moving northwest with winds of 50 miles an hour, expected to bring some heavy rain, some strong winds, dangerous rip currents, and possible storm surge. So parts of Louisiana could start feeling the effects of that today and into early tomorrow. In other news, a developing story out of Mississippi. A police sergeant is under investigation after being accused of making racist comments to a black officer just days before a deadly Walmart police shooting. You remember this. The black officer later resigned, saying his complaint wasn't taken seriously. This is the shooting that killed that one-year-old boy, and is still under investigation. But real quick, Arizona voters are heading to the polls today for the state's summer primaries. They're choosing party nominees for governor, attorney general, secretary of state, several U.S. House seats. So we'll see if that moves the needle and how things are going with that tomorrow. For info on these stories and more, go to RickySmileyMorningShow.com now. Here's a look at sports.
11: Rock T, the sports genius, is in the building.
7: What's up, ladies and gentlemen? All right, man, the internet is going crazy, banana nuts right now regarding WNBA Toronto Tempo head coach Sandy Brondello. She was suspended 1 game without pay for calling Atlanta Dream's Angel Reese a protected species during a game. So let me give you some context on this and break this thing down. So Coach Brondello, she's actually from Australia, right? And the term protected species originated from Australian sports. It basically means when a star player or a team receives favorable treatment and gets away with a little bit more than other players and other teams.
10: Yeah, so, she needs to find another term because that's not appropriate for her to say here.
7: And that's exactly why she apologized to Angel for the poor choice of words. And here's what Angel said with her reply.
12: First, I appreciate Sandy's apology, but also appreciate the love and support that I have had for the last 48 hours. It has been very overwhelming with a lot of love and also other things. But I am grateful that the league did take action on what the situation had happened. There's no place for discrimination or hate in this league from anyone, from fans to coaches to players. And I'm just grateful that we are able to move on from the situation and just play winning basketball.
10: Is that true between Angel Reese and Kevin Durant and what's his name be going at it on Twitter? Is that real? But man, it be cracking me up. Kevin Durant, funny, man.
7: Yeah, KD, he a sniper.
10: Anthony Edwards, man. And then they be rude to each other. Then they be playing that church song up under the tweet.
7: Yes, sir. Yes, sir. No,
10: and everything that has breath, praise the Lord.
7: Good old-fashioned Jonin, man. Good old-fashioned Jonin.
10: They be going at it. I love it.
7: It's my quick sports report. Follow me on social media at Rock T Holla. Let's talk about it. Brad got the hot spot right now.
13: The hot spot.
14: Drop it like it's hot. Drop it like it's hot.
15: So hot.
14: And
16: that's hot.
15: Woo!
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18: It's the B-R-A-T.
10: All right, 29 before the top of the hour. Time for the hot spot. What up, Brad?
19: What up, Ricky? Good morning, everybody. I'm your girl, Brad Tat Tat, and this is the Hot Spot, where we bring you music, movies, and more. So let's get on off into it. Well, y'all, LeBron James opened up about his longtime friendship with Jay-Z that dates back to when LeBron was just in high school, and he was just a high school student. Check out what he said. The game plan summit went like.
20: Say, MJ was my biggest inspiration as far as basketball. But, like, Jay is like... like my big brother, like he's the one who's given me like so much game and has taught me so much. I met Jay when I was 16. We really just watched Jay and how they moved and how he moved and was like a sponge. He moved how a person that knows who he is and what he brings to the table is supposed to move, you know, from the business side to the way he walked, to the way he talked, to the way he greeted people. Like it was just an aura about him and a professionalism in his respective genre that we all kind of learned. I'm always thinking about him anytime I'm doing something business-wise or making a decision or whatever, thinking like, is this going to make him proud? He understood his position of power and how to use that as leverage for the betterment of himself and the people around him.
7: Wow.
10: That's nice, man.
19: Yeah, absolutely. All right, y'all, moving on. 56.
10: But please come back to Cleveland, though. Go ahead.
19: You had to get that in, didn't you?
7: He coming.
19: 50 Cent's efforts to help transform Shreveport, Louisiana into a film and entertainment hub has hit a hurdle since last week. He says he may be scaling back on the project. He posted a message saying, "There are people in Shreveport that just don't want things to get better. I only make deals that make sense. I'm going to have to pull back on the Red River District. Peace." So the mayor of Shreveport, Tom Arsenault, responded saying that he believes the partnership will remain intact despite the public frustration. The mayor also says 50 has already made multi-million dollar property investments in Shreveport, and he says that 50 has also received state funds for at least three public projects that he can't see him just walking away right now. The mayor also acknowledged the pressure that comes with projects of this scale and says that direct communication between both sides would be the best way to resolve any disagreements. It was announced back in January that G-Unit intended to invest over $124 million through a multi-phase redevelopment of three entertainment venues in Northwest Louisiana. So I hope that goes good because that would be great for Louisiana. So I hope they work everything out because that would be nice to have a huge,
7: studio?
19: Yeah, a big production studio like Tyler Perry is here, right? Mm-hmm. That would be nice. All right, y'all, we're going to wrap up the hot spot on that note. But for more information on these stories and more, you can go to RickySmileyMorningShow.com. 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
10: Coming up next, y'all. You better say all that like a rapper. Gary, listen out. Gary, you got to listen out of talking like a rapper.
19: You know what? Dwight Stone got the praise mixed down next, y'all. 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
31: I read this interesting story the other day, which was written by a colleague of mine, about why so-called, quote, admin nights are the new book club for busy adults. Now, I learned this is a term coined by journalist Chris Collin, who wrote about this life hack in the Wall Street Journal. An admin night is when people come together for a night, a fun night, while holding one another accountable to an assignment. The ones usually considered back burner tasks, the ones that you've been putting off. The person you choose to do an admin night with matters a lot, because that's your accountability partner. That's what one person told us. People love the social aspect because it can bring these boring tasks to light, make them feel more fun, and where you go matters as well. You need to have enough space and hopefully not too many distractions. And again, don't forget to leave some time for fun. I'm Dr. Sanjay Gupta, helping you live a better life.
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0: LeBron is holding up the entire NBA right now. 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
0: This is The Daily Play with Joy Taylor. The LeBron James sweepstakes may have disappeared from the headlines, but it feels like the league is on hold until LeBron decides where he wants to play this season. According to Kalshi, more than $170 million has been traded on its prediction market platform regarding the future space for LeBron James. Teams are making deals here and there for role players to get under the second apron, and the NBA is collectively holding its breath as LeBron decides where he will play for what could be his final season. You have the Heat. Pat Riley went on Levitard and said he's ready to let go of the frustration of LeBron leaving in 2014. Ultimately, he could go back to Cleveland, go to Philly, he could unite with Steph and Golden State, or he could go to Minnesota and team up with Ant-Man and LaMelo. We will see what LeBron ends up doing. 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
11: Across the country right now, at this very moment, there are probably arguments taking place about who's doing more of the housework, the homework, the shuttling of kids from this activity to that. It's true. By and large, women do more of this than men. But doesn't have to be that way. And if you and your spouse can level that playing field, it's going to make both of you and your kids happier. Psychologist Yelena Kecmanovic says this might be how you get there. As hard as it might be at first, try to think of your partner like a teammate, not an adversary. Learn how to do some of the chores your partner does to get a better understanding of how much effort something takes. And finally, take the time to acknowledge what the other person is doing. And every now and then, even express your appreciation. That'll go a long way. I'm Dr. Sanjay Gupta, helping you live a better life.
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1: 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It's Brian Culberson with the Prince of Sophisticated Soul, Will Downey. Guitarist extraordinaire, Norman Brown. And Avery Sunshine.
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1: 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Brian Culberson, Will Downey, Norman Brown, and Avery Sunshine. 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The best I can.
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7: As a parent, when you send your kid off to school in the morning, you know that they're going to be learning, they're going to be spending time with their friends. But a new study out of UCSF found adolescents are spending an average of 70 minutes of their school day on their phones. Now, some kids will say they need their phones to help with schoolwork, but this study found that they were spending the vast majority of their screen time on TikTok, Instagram, and Snapchat, not really apps that you're going to be turning to for homework help. Now, the study's lead author said, "Don't blame kids for using their phones at school. Teach them how to resist them. Focus on what they'd get by putting them aside rather than what you're taking away. Explain how phones could hurt their academic performance, and also remind them of this. Nothing takes the place of real face-to-face friendships." I'm Dr. Sanjay Gupta, helping you live a better life.
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19: Across the country right now, at this very moment, there are probably arguments taking place about who's doing more of the housework, the homework, the shuttling of kids from this activity to that. It's true. By and large, women do more of this than men. But doesn't have to be that way. And if you and your spouse can level that playing field, it's going to make both of you and your kids happier. Psychologist Yelena Kecmanovic says this might be how you get there. As hard as it might be at first, try to think of your partner like a teammate, not an adversary. Learn how to do some of the chores your partner does to get a better understanding of how much effort something takes. And finally, take the time to acknowledge what the other person is doing, and every now and then, even express your appreciation. That'll go a long way. I'm Dr. Sanjay Gupta, helping you live a better life.
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18: As a parent, when you send your kid off to school in the morning, you know that they're going to be learning, they're going to be spending time with their friends, but new study out of UCSF found adolescents are spending an average of 70 minutes of their school day on their phones. Now, some kids will say they need their phones to help with schoolwork, but this study found that they were spending the vast majority of their screen time on TikTok, Instagram, and Snapchat, not really apps that you're going to be turning to for homework help. Now, the study's lead author said, "Don't blame kids for using their phones at school. Teach them how to resist them. Focus on what they'd get by putting them aside rather than what you're taking away. Explain how phones could hurt their academic performance, and also remind them of this. Nothing takes the place of real face-to-face friendships." I'm Dr. Sanjay Gupta, helping you live a better life.
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1: Oh, baby, how you doing? 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What's more special than you?

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1: 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Hughley Show, your 2026 edition. 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
10: As a parent, when you send your kid off to school in the morning, you know that they're going to be learning, they're going to be spending time with their friends. But a new study out of UCSF found adolescents are spending an average of 70 minutes of their school day on their phones. Now, some kids will say they need their phones to help with schoolwork, but this study found that they were spending the vast majority of their screen time on TikTok, Instagram, and Snapchat. Not really apps that you're going to be turning to for homework help. Now, the study's lead author said, don't blame kids for using their phones at school. Teach them how to resist them. Focus on what they'd get by putting them aside rather than what you're taking away. Explain how phones could hurt their academic performance, and also remind them of this. Nothing takes the place of real face-to-face friendships. I'm Dr. Sanjay Gupta, helping you live a better life.
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11: As a parent, when you send your kid off to school in the morning, you know that they're going to be learning, they're going to be spending time with their friends. But new study out of UCSF found adolescents are spending an average of 70 minutes of their school day on their phones. Now, some kids will say they need their phones to help with schoolwork, but this study found that they were spending the vast majority of their screen time on TikTok, Instagram, and Snapchat, not really apps that you're going to be turning to for homework help. Now, the study's lead author said, don't blame kids for using their phones at school. Teach them how to resist them. Focus on what they'd get by putting them aside rather than what you're taking away. Explain how phones could hurt their academic performance, and also remind them of this. Nothing takes the place of real face-to-face friendships. I'm Dr. Sanjay Gupta, helping you live a better life.
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8: Even for people who fall asleep easily, staying asleep can be difficult. You wake up, your mind starts to race, you can't turn those thoughts off. Sleep experts say there are a few things you can try. Cognitive shuffling. That's when you choose a random, impersonal, non-emotional word. Then for each letter of that word, think of as many words that begin with each letter as you can before moving on to the next one. It distracts your brain from stress. It also mimics the fragmented thought patterns that usually occur as you drift off to sleep. Sensory grounding is something else. That's when you work through things you can hear, feel, see, smell, or taste. That helps you to be in the moment instead of dwelling on the past or the future, or just do a mental walkthrough of a place you know well. Familiar but neutral imagery that can calm the brain. I'm Dr. Sanjay Gupta, helping you live a better life.
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2: can. A better life with Dr. Sanjay Gupta.
3: Even for people who fall asleep easily, staying asleep can be difficult. You wake up, your mind starts to race, you can't turn those thoughts off. Sleep experts say there are a few things you can try. Cognitive shuffling. That's when you choose a random, impersonal, non-emotional word. Then for each letter of that word, think of as many words that begin with each letter as you can before moving on to the next one. It distracts your brain from stress. It also mimics the fragmented thought patterns that usually occur as you drift off to sleep. Sensory grounding is something else. That's when you work through things you can hear, feel, see, smell, or taste. That helps you to be in the moment instead of dwelling on the past or the future. Or just do a mental walkthrough of a place you know well. Familiar but neutral imagery that can calm the brain. I'm Dr. Sanjay Gupta, helping you live a better life.
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11: As a parent, when you send your kid off to school in the morning, you know that they're going to be learning, they're going to be spending time with their friends. But a new study out of UCSF found adolescents are spending an average of 70 minutes of their school day on their phones. Now, some kids will say they need their phones to help with schoolwork, but this study found that they were spending the vast majority of their screen time on TikTok, Instagram, and Snapchat. Not really apps that you're going to be turning to for homework help. Now, the study's lead author said, don't blame kids for using their phones at school. Teach them how to resist them. Focus on what they'd get by putting them aside rather than what you're taking away. Explain how phones could hurt their academic performance, and also remind them of this. Nothing takes the place of real face-to-face friendships. I'm Dr. Sanjay Gupta, helping you live a better life.
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6: Now seems as good a time as any to remind you, you don't always have to take healthy habits to the extreme. Not only are you unlikely to stick with something that's difficult, even if you can keep it up, it's probably going to be to the detriment of something else. And chances are that something else is more important. So if you're on a quest to improve your health, I promise the basics are going to take you much further. I'm talking about diet, try and be as plant-based as possible, exercise, meaning multiple rounds of cardio and strength training, and sleep. For most people, 7 to 9 hours a night. I'd like to think of these things as sort of a three-legged stool, right? If you're not doing any one of them, it's really hard to keep balanced with the others. The key here is you don't have to strive for perfection. Doing anything is going to be better than nothing. I'm Dr. Sanjay Gupta, helping you live a better life.
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18: We've all been there, in a boring meeting, a long lecture, struggling to stay awake. No matter how hard you try, you nod off, and that is never a good look. Aside from the obvious, making sure you're getting enough sleep, there are a couple quick pick-me-ups that experts recommend before you take your seat. If you have time, you might try to squeeze in a quick nap, just a couple minutes even. That can increase your alertness. Or try to pop outside for a quick walk, get your blood and your hormones pumping, splash some cold water on your face, or grab a cup of coffee, obviously. If you're not a caffeine drinker, even just taking small sips of water throughout your meeting could be enough to keep you awake. Of course, you could also make a point to engage in the meeting. You're not likely to fall asleep while you're actually talking. I'm Dr. Sanjay Gupta, helping you live a better life.
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3: Ladies and gentlemen, put your hands together for DL Hughley.
1: Who'd have thought we live in a world where Taco Bell's is safer and safer than the FDA?
4: Yeah. They voluntarily. So hold on. Wait a minute. Let's see.
5: Wait a minute now.
1: The Chalupa is more trustworthy than the Food and Drug Administration. Ain't that something?
6: Ring that bell.
7: Right. Twice.
1: Yo Quiero Taco Bell is better than the CDC. Ain't that something, man? Those are where we live.
5: Yep.
1: You done everything. Your beef got screw worms in it. Your lettuce give you explosive diarrhea. Mm. You can't
7: see what's
1: get fertilized.
7: In New York.
4: We got measles, Legionnaire's disease. We got
1: man.
4: This
1: is a book of revelations. What this is? No, I didn't say what's happening in New York.
7: Well, Skip just told the Legionnaire's thing. Remember last week they found Legionella in at least 81 buildings in New York, and now three people have died from Legionnaire's disease.
1: And all of that is because you voted for an administration that took the protections away from you, not to help you, but to save money.
4: Yeah.
1: And I tell you what, there'll never be a time where this administration puts itself, the people, over itself. Right. I guarantee you that greed, corruption, and incompetence, they ain't got to be worried about DEI, GCI is why we're here. Greed, corruption, and incompetence. All of it.
4: Yeah.
1: All of it. Happy birthday to DeAndre Jordan. Happy birthday to CeCe Sabathia. Is he in the Hall of Fame yet? He got to be.
4: He will be.
1: Happy birthday to John Lovitz. Happy birthday to Claudette Ortiz.
4: Oof,
1: happy birthday fine. to

0: Yes, she is. Happy birthday to Tamika Catchings. Happy birthday to Chris Stokes. Happy birthday to Diane Guerrero. Happy birthday to George Wallace, the comedian George Wallace.
1: Absolutely,
0: right?
1: Yes.
0: Very funny man.
1: Not the Happy old birth- white dead dude, not him.
0: No, we don't give him much deference. Happy birthday, of course, posthumously to Robin Williams and Don Knotts and Ernest Hemingway. We got a great show lined up for you. Of course, Jasmine will tell us what's trending. I'm going to have a little note from the GED section. Right now, here's DJ Jazzy Jeff and the Fresh Prince, Summertime on the D.L. Hughley Show. Please.

that there was summertime. 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We're going to cover today's top stories with what's trending. That'll be up after right after a performer on the One Voyage Cruise. Tone Stith is the D.L.

0: We're going to be partying with a purpose, not just for our own sake. We're partying with a means to the end.
1: Yes.
0: We're trying to make something happen.
1: Yes.
0: We're partying with a purpose, but with live performances from T.I., Keith Sweat, Eric Benet, Karen White, Rick Ross, King George. I'm going to have a sail away party with the legendary Kid Capri and a whole lot more. 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Jazz, man.
2: What, man?
0: Tell these good people what's trending.
2: Pete Hegseth is not apologizing for that Blue Angels low flyover in Pensacola. Did you see that? All those people on the beach. And the planes were flying so low. Like, it literally looked so dangerous. And they were like, you know, this type of maneuver, even though it's spectacular to watch, it's very dangerous. But Pete Hegseth says these flyovers will continue until morale improves.
1: Oh, man.
0: Yeah.
2: He's like, forget about the safety of the people.
1: I flew in the Blue Angels in Pensacola one time.
0: When I remember I used to be in that strap. It's a hell of a thing.
1: Yeah, it is. It's, oof,
2: man. Yeah.
0: I'll tell you what, man. He instead of checking for testosterone, the service for testosterone, because I think that's getting tested in the Middle East anyway. But we need to be testing intelligence.
1: Yeah, start at
2: the
1: top.
2: They're never going to do that.
0: Yeah.
2: But speaking of going to the top, R. Kelly apparently went straight to the top. He's asking Trump to commute his 30-year sentence. He filed formally last week. But, you know, of course, people are on social media saying, you know, should he, shouldn't he? Does that make sense?
0: If it were a federal charge and he had the bread, of course he'd get out.
2: Yeah, of course. You know,
0: Uzi tried to do it, too. He tried to put down payment on it. I gladly pay you $600,000 for some freedom today.
1: It didn't work out so well for
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0: You know what's so funny? 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
2: That's what they did. 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
0: Little note from the GED section is coming up in 15 minutes. It's the D.O. Hughley Show. This man has denied people that didn't vote for him federal funding. Does it matter? I think it's horrible that people lost their jobs and livelihood based on who they voted for. Look at all the servicemen that had to go to food bank. I think that we should have exactly the same modicum of decency and respect they exhibit to everyone else.
4: From coast to coast, yeah.
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7: Across the country right now, at this very moment, there are probably arguments taking place about who's doing more of the housework, the homework, the shuttling of kids from this activity to that. It's true. By and large, women do more of this than men. But doesn't have to be that way. And if you and your spouse can level that playing field, it's going to make both of you and your kids happier. Psychologist Yelena Kecmanovich says this might be how you get there. As hard as it might be at first, try to think of your partner like a teammate, not an adversary. Learn how to do some of the chores your partner does to get a better understanding of how much effort something takes. And finally, take the time to acknowledge what the other person is doing, and every now and then, even express your appreciation. That'll go a long way. I'm Dr. Sanjay Gupta, helping you live a better life.
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1: First of all, you all are doing a fantastic job. 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I am so proud of him, the way he stands up and say what's right. God, I am so proud of all of you all. Keep the good word. God bless you all.
0: It's the D.L. Hughley Show. And we're back.

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I was gigging in San Francisco this weekend, and I noticed something that was obvious. The streets were crowded. I saw very little homeless people population. Restaurants were packed. I Googled, was San Francisco booming? And they, in fact, said it was. And it was for the fact that AI and the tech companies that had once gone away are back. There's a lot of hiring in the tech field, the tech sector. Crime is down significantly to pre-pandemic numbers. Homelessness has gone away. Home prices and rental properties have risen. If you look conversely, and if you listen to the media or you listen to conservative pundits, they tell you about the ruin of the cities like San Francisco and New York. But look at where they're booming at. Look at New York and how they're booming. This is not me. You can Google it and see it for yourself. Also, what is happening are the cities or the states. CNBC came out with the 10 worst states to live, and they're without exception all Trump states. Look at what has happened that has led them this way. Look at what they've done in terms of voter protections. Look at what they've done instead of employee protections and wages. And look at what they do in terms of inclusiveness and in terms of reproduction rights. All things, quality of life, quality of air, prices. Every single one is a Trump state. They have legislated themselves to that situation. The future is happening in the cities like San Francisco and New York. They're happening. You know what they're doing in San Francisco? I mean, I was there. Almost 10% of the cars, certainly at least 10% of the cars, were automated. The Waymo cars were everywhere. The future is everywhere. I had never seen so many black people working in tech. A lot of the women who have been fired because of this first DEI wave, 350,000 black women, a lot of them are finding their way to tech. They're educated. They just go to school. They find another outlet. Tech is booming. Places with tech, intellect is booming. Look at conversely are happening to the Trump states. They heavily relied on agriculture. Well, you can't get fertilizer now, right? The Chinese are not going to buy your soybean. That market is over now. They can get it from Argentina. They can get it from other places. They're not buying your beef. It got the screw arm. They're not buying your bourbon or your corn because of what Trump has said to Canada. They're not buying that. They're not buying. You can't grow much anyway without because of his war. You can't grow anything because the fertilizer is not there. His policies have hurt you. Now, while they're building AI, and AI is transforming lives and the workforce and the workplace in general, what are you getting in those states? What they're doing now in Texas, they're having land right arguments. They're taking land, using laws to take land to build centers, data centers, and fulfillment centers. Not to be employer, it's nothing for you, because those states will do whatever they want to in terms of making it friendly for business, but not for you. You're not going to get more money. You're not going to get a better job. You're not going to get better health benefits. You're going to get your land taking and water rights gone. If you look at what's happening to all those manufacturing places, those white elephants that are just laying in rot, they're going to build those and use them for fulfillment centers and data centers are booming. Can you say the same? That's a little note from the GED section. Got a judge report coming up in 15 minutes. It is the D.L. Hughley Show.

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1: President Trump has installed the statue of Thomas Jefferson in the Rose Garden. The bronze life-size statue depicts the nation's third president seated with a draft of the Declaration of Independence. Now, the piece brings the number to five sculptures total that have been installed in the Rose Garden, including George Washington, Benjamin Franklin, Alexander Hamilton, and a sculpture called Freedom's Charge, which honors Revolutionary War soldiers.
2: Yeah.
3: Confederate soldiers.
1: He's doing everything except what he's supposed to. Yeah. Why is he doing that, though? It's a lot of other things he could be focused on.
2: And he's that might be the only war he can't win.
4: Yeah.
2: So, going back in history, revisiting war might be the closest he comes to winning
1: one. It might be. Well, according to a new study, people with untreated visual impairments were significantly more likely to develop dementia, 2.3%, as a matter of fact. In people with distance visual impairment, it jumped to about 20%. There is a similar correlation between hearing loss and dementia.
2: I
1: don't know why, but
2: I don't know.
1: Get your eyes checked.
2: I think it's all neurological, and I think it's all they call that stuff type 3 diabetes everywhere else except here. It's crazy. So this is very interesting. A white YouTuber named Fawcett has gone viral for his take on black women and whether he date one. Here it is.
5: Would I ever date a black girl? I mean, yeah. But see, like, my taste in black women is a little bit more refined than the average black woman you find nowadays. Like, I like the Lauryn Hill type of black women, you know, the Pam Grier or the Tisha Campbell kind of black women. Like, why is it every time I walk through a mall or I walked into a convenience store, all the women there look like Glorilla or Sexy Red? It's like those women just look like science experiments from the CIA meant to destroy the black community. So, like, if you're saying that, hey, man, do you think, like, Glorilla sexy? Hell no! Now, if you got me a girl that looked like Patrice Russian, then all day, every day, let's get it cracking. But I'm not going to curse my children with a mother that goes, ski-yee! Phone them. Ain't no way. Just ain't no way. The other thing is, too, is the disgusting hair, colored hair they have nowadays. Whatever happened to afros and looking like your Garnet from Steven Universe? Now they all got, like, red hair with green highlights. Like, look at Kanye West's daughter. It's like, baby girl, you do not need aquamarine hair to make yourself look beautiful. You are beautiful the way you already were born. I don't need no girl to look like Hasenu Miku. Oh, my gosh, bro.
2: Ooh, this is going to be a high one.
4: Wow.
2: He shot some high ones at him. Is it totally out of line or is it the wrong messenger for the right message? That's the question we're going to pose to you. 877-242-2426.
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29: If you're looking to get stronger, you don't necessarily need a bunch of heavy weights to do that, at least not to start. Body weight workouts, when you do them the right way, can be really effective. Strength and conditioning specialist Dana Santis told us, with body weight training, you create progressive overload by changing joint angles, adding instability, or choosing more challenging variations of the same exercise. Two other factors driving progressive overload are time under tension and muscular fatigue. That means the amount of time your muscles are engaged during a movement, the slower the movement, the harder it will be until you reach the point where you can't do another rep with good form. You want to stop before you collapse. Also, remember this, pay attention to your breath. So important. Breathe out when you exert force. I'm Dr. Sanjay Gupta, helping you live a better life.

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3: It is the D.L. Hughley Show, your 2026 edition. I'm going to be in, this Wednesday, I will be at the Mandalay Bay in Vegas. Thursday, I'll be at Rivers Casino in Philadelphia. And then Friday, I'll be at Nate's Super Funny Comedy Club. Three chances to see me. Hope I get a chance to see you somewhere. Ladies and gentlemen, the question we're asking, A. Fawcett, who is a white YouTuber, said this about whether he dated a black woman or not.
4: Would I ever date a black girl? I mean, yeah. But see, like, my taste in black women is a little bit more refined than the average black woman you find nowadays. Like, I like the Lauryn Hill type of black women, you know, the Pam Grier or the Tisha Campbell kind of black women. Like, why is it every time I walk through a mall or I walk into a convenience store, all the women there look like Glorilla or Sexy Red? It's like those women just look like science experiments from the CIA meant to destroy the black community.
3: Okay. We're going to go to our social media platform. What are they saying out there? Skip, what do they say out there?
5: Johnny in Oak Cliff says, I can't say I disagree with him, but I don't know if I needed to hear him say it.
3: I don't like his take on that. I don't say nothing about this goofy stuff white broads do.
5: Mm-hmm. Oh, but if you asked me if I would date a white broad, I would definitely tell you there's some I would not. Yeah. Well, most of them I wouldn't, but, you know, that's just me.
3: Not most of them? Well, you're right. You already did your time. As the only one on the show that hasn't betrayed his people, I feel like I'm in it.
6: Oh, that's two of us.
3: Yeah, Junius. Thank you. Thank you.
5: That's because I feel your like options were limited. Don't.
3: That's not true.
6: No.
5: Come on now.
3: You apparently have never seen me at the mall, pal. Let me tell you that. I think... It just sounds crazy coming from him.
5: It did sound crazy.
3: It sounds crazy coming from him. I have seen places I'm like, what do you got on your head? I've seen that. I've done that before. I'm telling you, when you fly from L.A. to either Atlanta from L.A. or Miami, you're going to see some things, baby boy.
5: Mm-hmm. Flying to Memphis.
3: Memphis, you're going to see some things. But I think it just sounds crazy that he would say. What do you think? What do you think? Do you think, let me let you hear what he said.
4: So, like, if you're saying that, hey, man, do you think, like, Glorilla sexy? Hell no! Now, if you got me a girl that looked like Patrice Russian, then all day, every day, let's get it cracking. But I'm not going to curse my children with a mother that goes, ski-yee!
3: You think it is the right message, but wrong message, or you think he doesn't have a point at all? 877-242-2426. We got songs with Jill Scott and Kalani. They're coming up in a bit. Right now, here's the D.L. Hughley Show.
0: 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D.L. says exactly what you're thinking at home. No filter. No holding back. That's why you keep coming back to the D.L. Hughley Show. We'll pick up this conversation in just a moment.
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0: It's the Dale Hughley Show, your 2026 edition. I think this is what Fawcett, a popular YouTuber, said about whether you date black women or not.
1: Would I ever date a black girl? I mean, yeah. But see, like, my taste in black women is a little bit more refined than the average black woman you find nowadays. Like, I like the Lauryn Hill type of black women, you know, the Pam Grier or the Tisha Campbell kind of black women. Like, why is it every time I walk through a mall or I walked into a convenience store, all the women there look like Glorilla or Sexy Red? It's like those women just look like science experiments from the CIA meant to destroy the black community. So, like, if you're saying that, hey, man, do you think, like, Glorilla sexy? Hell no! Now, if you got me a girl that looked like Patrice Rushen, then all day, every day, let's get it cracking. But I'm not going to curse my children with a mother that goes, ski-yee!
0: It's just hard to hear from him.
2: Yeah.
0: Although,
2: yes.
0: My brown, my P word, pink is a classic, and I defy anybody.
3: You're quoting Sexy Red.
0: I defy anybody, and she's a Trump supporter, so I really don't give a damn what he says about it. But I defy anybody to find those kind of lyrical superlatives. Anybody.
4: Yeah, since back in the day with my neck, my back.
0: Here's the thing. He's a man, and they're women, and he can tell you what he likes about them or not. I don't have to agree with it. I've seen some people wear red hair or wear blue hair or wear, and it looked dope. But I've seen people who shouldn't do it.
4: Yeah. Well, that means he's looking, though. So
3: you ain't got to be looking.
0: Yeah. Right, so I've seen that. I've seen people. But I think, you know, to each his own. I mean, every pot got to cover. Somebody, Sexy Red didn't get to be called Sexy Red because somebody didn't think she was sexy.
4: Thank you.
5: Yep.
0: Somebody thought it. And I don't know if she needed the red hair to do that, but you know what? He made his thing. What do you think, Sandra?
5: Well, first of all, I think that a lot of this stuff is generational. So, yeah, maybe to him or to, you know, anybody who doesn't think that Glorilla or Sexy Red is their cup of tea or the way they dress or the way they present. Well, first of all, they're both in their 20s, right? And apparently that look is very popular amongst their generation. They like it. You look at Northwest. She dresses the same way, probably not as scantily clad, but the whole color and the grills and, you know, that's their generation. They like right?
0: What I also will say is this. Their generation is having less sex than any of their generation previously.
5: Well, yeah, but
0: maybe that's why. Maybe that's why.
5: Yeah, could be. But again, you know, the guys, I mean, that's their thing. And these people would not be popular if it wasn't popular amongst their generation, regardless of whether they're having sex or not. There's a reason why Glorilla is doing well. There's a reason why Sexy Red is doing well. And everybody who dresses like them. Now, I don't like to listen to this conversation from a white guy, right? I don't like to hear it, you know, because I am of the belief, I feel like, you know, black women specifically are always, you know, at the forefront of a conversation, especially on social media. So I don't want to be picked apart by him, but I don't dress like Sexy Red. I don't dress like Glorilla, and I might not be his type. I don't know. But I do know that, you know, for every...
0: As the only person that hasn't betrayed the people, as the only one who hasn't betrayed the people, God. I feel like I'm in a perfect position to speak on this. As the only...
6: So you say, yeah, we got to check this.
0: No, I think every pot got to cover. But I'm a proponent of free speech, so of course he has

0: It's the deal. He will show you a 2026 edition. That was Kalani Folded. So Fawcett, a popular YouTuber, said this.
1: So, like, if you're saying that, hey, man, do you think, like, Glorilla sexy? Hell no! Now, if you got me a girl that looked like Patrice Russian, then all day, every day, let's get it cracking. But I'm not going to curse my children with a mother that goes, ski-yee!
0: He was asked, would he date a black woman? Everybody got a preference, but I will say this. And I would venture to say that this is fairly prevalent regardless of what generation. But the thing that I noticed about just this generation, they all dress alike. They all look alike. Like, all the dudes got these yarn dreads. Everybody got that. You know what I mean? They all, like, it's like they made one dude and everybody else does it.
2: Yeah.
0: There doesn't seem to be a lot of individualism. So that is a very popular look. I've seen it popularized on stage by a rapper. Like, Glorilla is hilarious to me. She's sexy, I think, you know. And, you know, she has that whole affect. You know, it's different seeing it on stage, like I said, than seeing it at the Dollar General.
2: Yeah.
0: I don't get, you know, but every part got its cover.
3: And so, yeah, but I think if you artists, for the most part, mm-hmm. I think they have a lot of impact on the people who follow them. You want to emulate them. So if you see Usher, you know, has his ears pierced a certain way or wearing certain clothes, most people who like him do that because they think it's cool. You know, you see Glorilla, she got red hair and you like it. You're like, you know, I think I'm going to dye my hair red. You know what I mean? I think that's
0: What they have, some people don't. They ain't got
3: right. But yeah. I think that you can see it. I think you can see it in the kind of clothes that they wear. That's how they know they can make certain brands popular because people emulate them. Yeah. I think that's part of being an artist. That's what you
0: I wouldn't
3: do.
0: Show up like that on Casual Friday, though. I'm just saying. You know, on Casual Friday, like, ain't no way in hell you walking in. Like, it depends on what you do, too. Like, if you work in the fashion industry, right? That's cool. Or you work in retail. That's cool. I mean, there are elements where even that...
4: A bar, on a strip somewhere.
0: There are artsy elements to even those kind of things.
5: Or Halloween, like, at work, you know.
0: You know, you can always tell, like, Jazz, you got your own way of doing things. I would either think, if I looked at you, I would either think you were in entertainment or you worked as a stylist. That's what I would think. But there's a latitude that is giving people, what you know, who have creative palates. If your ass is working anywhere where there's a corporate apparatus, I don't think people are going to that's not going to work.
4: You could work here at the radio station. You could.
3: Yeah, no, but I wasn't talking about where people work. I'm talking about how they are impacted by the people that they like. You know, just like, you know, people who like particular athletes, they try to be like them. They try to dress like them. And artists are no different. I think if you have a particular artist that you like, you mimic them.
0: Timo exists is mimicable.
3: That's exactly right. Mm-hmm. That's right. That's what made, you know, Goyard bags popular. People started rapping about them. At first, nobody was rocking them. Now everybody got one. It's that kind of thing. So you see somebody that looks dope and you like their hair color. Halle Berry, when she cut her hair off, everybody started doing
0: that's
3: that.
0: True.
3: You emulate people that you like.
4: And but don't last forever.
0: I will say this though. You gotta be environment centric. You gotta be environment centric. You can't look like Gorilla and then you don't work like her. You can't wonder why you can't.
5: I used to wear those pants with the back out like Prince did, but now we do that. No,
4: glad you stopped.
0: Know. Yeah. You must have lost your wallet every day.
4: That ain't all they lost, but yeah, that's a different show.
0: And our respect, but that's not the point. What we're doing.
3: I want to be yo.
0: Tony Braxton, Jaheim, more of your calls. 10 minutes. This is the D.O. 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
16: We've all been there, in a boring meeting, a long lecture, struggling to stay awake. 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Aside from the obvious, making sure you're getting enough sleep, there are a couple quick pick-me-ups that experts recommend before you take your seat. If you have time, you might try to squeeze in a quick nap, just a couple minutes even. 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Or try to pop outside for a quick walk, get your blood and your hormones pumping, splash some cold water on your face, or grab a cup of coffee, obviously. If you're not a caffeine drinker, even just taking small sips of water throughout your meeting could be enough to keep you awake. Of course, you could also make a point to engage in the meeting. You're not likely to fall asleep while you're actually talking. I'm Dr. Sanjay Gupta, helping you live a better life.
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That's 1-877-242-2426. It's the DL Hughley Show. And we're back.

Now, if you just tuned in, you have perfect timing. DL and the team are about to break down what everybody's talking about, but nobody wants to say out loud. Yep, that's just how we do. You're hanging with DL, Hughley, and the crew.

0: that there was Kayla Brianna energy. The question we're asking here is a YouTuber named Fawcett who gives his assessment.
1: Would I ever date a black girl? I mean, yeah. But see, like, my taste in black women is a little bit more refined than the average black woman you find nowadays. Like, I like the Lauryn Hill type of black women, you know, the Pam Grier or the Tisha Campbell kind of black women. Like, why is it every time I walk through a mall or I walked into a convenience store, all the women there look like Glorilla or Sexy Red? It's like those women just look like science experiments from the CIA meant to destroy the black community. So, like, if you're saying that, hey, man, do you think, like, Glorilla sexy? Hell no! Now, if you got me a girl that looked like Patrice Rushen, then all day, every day, let's get it cracking. But I'm not going to curse my children with a mother that goes, ski-yee! Phonem! Ain't no way. Just ain't no way. The other thing is, too, is the disgusting hair, colored hair they have nowadays. Whatever happened to afros and looking like your Garnet from Steven Universe? Now they all got, like, red hair with green highlights. Like, look at Kanye West's daughter. It's like, baby girl, you do not need aquamarine hair to make yourself look beautiful. You are beautiful the way you already were born. I don't need no girl to look like Hasenu Miku. Oh my gosh, bro.
0: You know, one of the things I do like about people, I like when people give you their unvarnished opinion. And that's really, and you don't have to hear it or like it.
2: No.
0: I don't necessarily like what he is saying or that he is saying it, but I, you know, that would ever be on my radar unless, you know, we were doing this show. But do you think he had a point? We're going to the phone.
3: You know, I would be the first to take offense to a white person saying something derogatory against our race. But it's like throwing an alarm clock in the graveyard. We need to wake up. So what he said, you know what I'm saying, when he say a scientific experiment trying to destroy the black race, it is. And we need to wake up and get our act together. So, I mean, you know, I really don't take offense to what he's saying, man. You know, we need to get it together, you know, and stop being so ghetto.
4: I think the message was spot on. Maybe not the right messenger. However, that is his choice. That is his preference. And the one thing he forgot in that message was the black women and the young girls that you see out and about with their bonnets and their pajamas. Don't no man of any caliber or quality man wants to date a woman that comes out looking like that.
5: I mean, I don't have a problem with what the guy's saying. He's right. Who wants the ghetto woman today, you know? He wants a more refined woman. And I have no problem with that. And I don't see why would Dia have a problem with it. He don't want that. So why is it wrong if a white man say that?
6: As a black woman, I totally agree with him. I also teach high school, and the colored wigs and all of that is demeaning to the real beauty of a black woman. Now, don't get me wrong. I will vibe good, took some Glorilla hits, but Sexy Red looks like a walking ashtray with Kool-Aid spilled in it. I cannot deal with the colored hair, and I agree with him totally. It is not beautiful.
0: All right, going to get to your calls in a bit. Right now, here's Teddy Swims. It's the D.L. Hughley Show. Something's got-

0: It's the Dale Hughley Show, your 2026 edition. We're going to go through the phone.
1: My thoughts are he hit it right on the nail, because they need to look like ladies if they want somebody to be truly into them. Not like crazy folks running around here with all different color hair and tattoos and yelling out, "Skeet, what is that? Is that even English language? Can you spell that?"
2: Here's this white boy trying to tell us and try to degrade our black women. I think Gorilla is pretty, and I think she's damn so sexy, you know? So I think it's nonsense. This white boy is trying to tell us about our black women. You don't even live in this culture. And the way they wear their hair, that's an individual choice, you know? If you don't like it, then don't step in the part of it, you know? Or just like their music. If you don't like their music, don't listen to it, you know? So, again, I think it's nonsense for this white boy to try to tell us about our culture, our black women, trying to see what he don't like about our black women. But we love them, and we love them from head to toe. So the blue hair, the red hair, the yellow hair, we don't care nothing about that, okay? So, again, I think it's nonsense. It's a nonsense argument, especially coming from him.
3: I agree with him. I just feel like what happens to modesty in this generation, he's entitled to his own opinion. I feel like the color of your skin it does matter in this situation, but I totally agree with him.
4: He needs to stay in his lane, the Caucasian, the caucasity of him. He needs to stay in his lane. But I kind of do understand him, though. Me saying that is because I wouldn't let my daughters even listen to Six of Red. I ain't even got no daughters. But if I did, she wouldn't be listening to no damn Six of Red or looking like her. But the thing is, it's to each his own. You know what I'm saying? Like me personally, I don't like white women that try to act black. So I kind of feel him on that end, but... Well, if you don't like it, and especially him, that's for us to say. That ain't for you to say. We say that, not you.
0: All right, we got the streaming movie review with Alebo, the streaming hack warrior. That's coming up in 10 minutes on the D.L. Hughley Show.
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0: 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Not when that red light is on you.
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0: Now it's time for the streaming movie review with Alibo, the streaming hack warrior.
1: Hamne selam yanani. Olam nese. Hamne, hamne, ham. Uh-oh. Dear, my home brother.
0: What's that, Alibo?
1: The movie is Jackass, Best and Last, starring Johnny D. Knoxville and his usual band of idiot warriors. This is the sixth Jackass movie in this franchise. As usual, the cameras follow the Jackass crew as they perform their final series of dangerous stunts and pranks. There are a lot of new stunts, and then there are a lot of clips of old stunts from the past. So, there is 20 minutes worth of the stuff bootlegged into the new stuff. I'm serious. This is not a movie. It is a suicide pact with better production value. Uh-oh. These guys are still diving into shopping carts, getting kicked in the clam basket by horses, and proving that 250 years of American freedom just means more stupid ways to hospitalize yourself for laughs. It is stupid. It's funny. It's the national anthem of Can I Hold Your Beer? I'm serious. 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
2: As a parent, when you send your kid off to school in the morning, you know that they're going to be learning, they're going to be spending time with their friends. But new study out of UCSF found adolescents are spending an average of 70 minutes of their school day on their phones. Now, some kids will say they need their phones to help with schoolwork, but this study found that they were spending the vast majority of their screen time on TikTok, Instagram, and Snapchat. Not really apps that you're going to be turning to for homework help. Now, the study's lead author said, don't blame kids for using their phones at school. Teach them how to resist them. Focus on what they'd get by putting them aside rather than what you're taking away. Explain how phones could hurt their academic performance, and also remind them of this. Nothing takes the place of real face-to-face friendships. I'm Dr. Sanjay Gupta, helping you live a better life.
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0: It is the D.L. Hughley Show, your 2026 edition. In case you're going to be, if you're going to be in Vegas, I'll be at the Mandalay Bay with the Alpha Kappa Alpha Sorority Incorporated. I'll be there for their boule. And then Thursday, I will be at the Rivers Casino in Philadelphia. And then, of course, Friday and Saturday, I'll be in Tacoma, Washington at Nate's Super Funny Comedy Club. So a lot of opportunities to see me. I gig a lot. I love gigging, right?
1: Yep.
0: I really do. I really like going. I'm a city dude. Like, I'm a city dude. I like cities, right? I like restaurants and bars, cigar bar. I like dope. Like, I like cities. But I can appreciate, like, country. I can appreciate beauty and all that. I really don't like a lot of trees because trees ain't never done a lot of good for black people. Mm. So I don't really like. That's not the thing that's going to get. Look at all the trees. No, that ain't it for me. Yeah, but what I will say is when I was talking about San Francisco earlier, and I think everybody thinks what is now will always be. Like, everything ebbs and flows, right? Yep. People have a run, then they don't have a run. It's good. But what I know for sure is great leadership changes things. Like, you can tell when a city has a good mayor, a mayor that really has done. What I would say is whoever, I don't know who the mayor of San Francisco is, but whoever it is, it's something good. And Madami's doing a great job. And I would say the mayor of Baltimore is doing a great job. The mayor of Little Rock is doing a great job. The mayor of Chicago is doing a great job. I would have thought the mayor of D.C. was doing a great job, but she just knuckled up to Trump. But there are mayors that you can see their influence. And I think that for me, in the city I live in, I think it's a jump ball for whether... You know, Karen Bass, you know, I think that she has so much headwind against her.
2: Yeah.
0: You know, like the fires and then the Trump, like that's a lot. So I haven't really gotten I think she's gotten, you know, and it's really hard to say that anything's fair or unfair when it comes to the political arena, because that's just kind of the way it goes. But I think that when people see Mandami, or they see mayors that are doing well, or they see Brandon in Baltimore, and they realize things are possible, they emulate them, just like they emulate Trump. But I think you can tell how governance

0: words can change situations. So would you say that New York is having a run right now?
1: I love what's happening in New York. Yeah. I love the fact that that this guy has come in and just really imbued himself with the people, the way he is always in the community doing things, letting people know that I am one of you and I am working hard for you. I think that is incredible.
0: What the dude jumped in pools with his clothes on, gave him a job shoveling snow, watched the World Cup with in prison. Man, come on, man. That's what Christians are supposed to be doing. Ain't it?
1: Is.
2: Yeah, without a doubt.
1: No, you're right.
0: And he talking about arresting Netanyahu. Wouldn't that be something? A Muslim arresting a Jewish dude? Oh, man. Wow. Oh, man. You know what I think? I think he's showing people, just like Trump did, just like Obama did, these are these transformative people who show people what is possible.
2: Yeah.
0: And that can be good or bad. All right, coming up this hour, people get upset with me, so we'll give them an opportunity to vent with our segment called
2: F-U-D-L-U-E.
0: Plus, we're going to honor someone's benevolence as the human being on the week on the D.L. Hughley Show. Right now, here's Snoop. It's the D.L. Hughley Show.

0: All right, that was Snoop and Pharrell, beautiful on the program. Joining us in the studio is the beautiful Tiffany Cheatham of what? The Plano Cheathams. They're the ones.
1: Oh, of course, goodness.
2: The only ones.
0: The Cheathams of Plano don't play around.
1: No,
0: they're the Cheatham of Oak Cliff or Stop Six. They're a different thing.
2: Way different, yeah.
1: Whatever.
0: They are the Plano that Plano's and Cheatham call when something go wrong. You know what I'm saying? You need.
1: I'll call the manager.
0: Yeah, there is.
2: We were sitting at the house the other day. She said, "I'm gonna write a letter." I like God.
0: Yes. No, wait. No, a strong letter. This would be.
1: He's not kidding.
0: I know he's not kidding.
3: What's
0: sweetheart.
3: The problem?
0: I know he's not kidding.
1: My letters are usually really good, though.
0: I bet you they are. I bet you, and nobody reads them. But I tell you what.
1: Oh yeah, they do. My do Spelman education at work.
3: There you go.
0: Yeah. Them Cheathams of Plano, they get stuff done. Let me tell you something. Yeah. They can call and get credit over the phone. They can do that. They can do that. Mm-hmm. Coming up, some people are mad at me, so we're letting them know. We're letting them have an opportunity to let me know how they feel on our segment called
4: F-U-D-L Hughley.
0: Right after Luther Vandross, it's the D.L. Hughley Show.

0: was Luther Vandross, Don't You Know That? We're joined on the program, Tiffany Cheatham of the Plano Cheathams. Not the regular ones.
1: Representing?
0: Not the one Stop Six, not the one in Oak Cliff.
2: Whatever.
0: Not the one, not them.
1: Yeah, they dress like Glorilla.
0: Yeah. They're all cashiers at the kiosk at the mall. That's what they are. They used to do maintenance at the Redbird Mall years ago. Now, I watched soccer. I watched soccer.
2: What did you learn?
0: I learned that I could like that game.
2: Oh, I love that.
0: I could like that game.
2: When you come visit, you gonna come watch me play?
0: Of course. You in the Hall of Fame. You in the New Jersey Hall of Fame. Of course, I gotta watch you play.
1: That's right.
3: Yeah.
0: That of course I would expect you to play cricket or something, but since you are with lacrosse,
2: what?
0: But
2: whatever,
3: riding horses. Yeah,
0: did you like the World Cup?
4: I did not.
2: Jasmine, hey girl.
0: If it ain't shopping or drinking wine, she ain't got nothing.
2: Oh my gosh, it was.
0: Maybe
2: so
0: they had brunch while they were doing the World Cup.
4: In and
0: she
4: dip
0: could do
4: out,
0: it.
4: But I didn't want to sit and watch the whole thing.
2: Oh my goodness,
0: they are
2: I'm
0: long,
2: a little depressed today.
0: What?
2: I don't know what to do with myself.
1: Oh, because it's over.
2: Yeah.
3: Jasmine stopped watching when Bellingham.
2: Oh yeah, my God.
3: When he got out, did she stop watching?
0: No. That been out a long time.
2: No,
0: he been out a long time.
3: Just one round.
2: He played Saturday.
3: Yeah, he was in a
2: semis.
3: That
2: is like, okay, that needs to be Taylor's husband. I'm putting
0: really?
2: It in the universe, dude.
0: Yeah. Well, which one was they calling? Which one did they call?
2: They called all of them that.
0: Okay. Yeah, yeah. It's nice to know that. See, we didn't have openly racist. Like, we had Marge Schott, and apparently all that. We had that. We had, like, what was some racist? Donald Sterling.
3: The Clippers.
0: We
3: had yeah.
0: Sometimes people get really upset with the things I say, so we're going to give them an opportunity to express themselves with our segment called.
3: Oh, I got a letter here from Tim.
0: So won't you please welcome our FUDO Hughley correspondent, Little Niecy James.
5: Hello, this is Niecy James, your FUDO Hughley correspondent. Our first FUDO Hughley comment is from the DL Hughley Show website. Scholar18 says, DL, you are always quick to point out that everyone on the show is formally educated, but you are a middle school dropout. Yet, you are the boss with your name on the marquee of the show. While this anomaly may be true, it's frustrating when I tell my kids they have to work hard in school in order to be successful, but then they say, no you don't, look at Mr. D.L. Hughley. It's obvious God blesses you with comedy, and that's fine. But for you to promote to children that non-education is the key to success, it's just ignorant. Besides, you aren't the only dummy who became successful. Just look at who's currently in the White House. F*** you, D.L. Hughley. Our next F.U.D.L. Hughley comment comes from Instagram. Lox22 says, DL, I heard you talk about the barber who specializes in man weaves. You said that was whack and shows a lack of confidence in a man. Have you ever thought that maybe some men just want to look better? If you can accept a woman with weave, a padded bra, a waist trainer, booty pop, and fake eyelashes, you can truly accept a man who enhances his hairline. But f*** you, DL Hughley. Today's last F.U. DL Hughley comment is from Facebook. Apollo72 says, DL, I heard you say that when you were a teenager, you had sex in your parents' bed. I'm not sure what shocked me more. The fact that someone as ugly as you were in your teenage years was able to get a girl to sleep with you, or that your promiscuous mother, with her many male suitors, got off her back and out of the bed long enough for you to get in. F*** you, DL Hughley. Well, that's it for this week. This has been Niecy James, your FU DL Hughley correspondent. And until next week, bye!
0: Now that is a good correspondent of some hateful stuff right there. Right there. The Hughley Hustle Home Mix is coming up next. Plus, we're going to recognize the good and so on as a human being of the week. That's up in 20 minutes. It's the D.L. Hughley Show.
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11: I read this interesting story the other day, which was written by a colleague of mine, about why so-called, quote, admin nights are the new book club for busy adults. Now, I learned this is a term coined by journalist Chris Collin, who wrote about this life hack in the Wall Street Journal. An admin night is when people come together for a night, a fun night, while holding one another accountable to an assignment. The ones usually considered back burner tasks, the ones that you've been putting off. The person you choose to do an admin night with matters a lot because that's your accountability partner. That's what one person told us. People love the social aspect because it can bring these boring tasks to light, make them feel more fun, and where you go matters as well. You need to have enough space and hopefully not too many distractions. And again, don't forget to leave some time for fun. I'm Dr. Sanjay Gupta, helping you live a better life.
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2: who?
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1: 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I did not.
2: Man.
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0: Yeah, remember American Girl, how they used to always try to reflect society? Well, Mattel has its very first autistic Barbie doll. It is the latest in a line of collaborations that they've done, because remember the last one was a Barbie with type 1 diabetes. Remember that?
1: There
0: was a Barbie with
2: drugs. Well, how did they know that the Barbie had type 2 diabetes? Was it toe missing?
0: I don't know.
2: Was it blind in one eye? What did it have?
3: With a little plus hitting.
1: We're going to honor someone's benevolence as the human being of the week. That's coming up in about 10 minutes. Then we get back to the mix on the D.L. Hughley Show.

0: All right, that is going to wrap up our Hugely Hustle Home Mix. It's now time for the Human Being of the Week, Jasmine. I know you know who they are. Who's our Human Being
1: of the
0: Week?
1: It's Norway.
0: Even though they're hard to find these days. Huh?
1: Not so hard this time. It's Norway. Because they donated their entire World Cup match proceeds to humanitarian aid in Gaza.
0: We would never do that.
1: We would never do that.
2: Wow.
0: Why is the world not like us?
1: We know that.
0: That's so altruistic. Even though that dude from Norway looked like a Viking, didn't he?
1: Yeah.
2: Holland? Was his name Holland?
3: Yeah.
0: He actually looked like a Cro-Magnon. It looked like the missing link, didn't he? Kind of.
2: He's funny. He's a cool dude, though.
3: He seems very cool.
0: He might be very cool, but if that face showed up in your window at night, you call the police. I know that.
1: Yeah, he got a strong face.
0: Hell no. You can't look like a white Caesar from Planet of the Apes. You can't do that. That's crazy.
3: Oh, my God.
0: But never mind that. Look what Norway has done.
2: Yeah. Yep.
0: Look at what Norway. We'd never
1: pretty
0: do
1: awesome.
0: That.
1: We're
3: so greedy. Entire, that's why.
0: We are greedy. Greedy. Of course. And here's the thing. I don't want to, you know. Those cities, every country we played had advantage. We don't. They all have health care.
2: Yep.
0: They all have a maternity leave. They all have several weeks of vacation. They have a shorter work week.
2: Yep.
0: I mean, you can do that when you got a whole country full of white people because they ain't trying to make nobody suffer. But I'm just telling you,
2: free or low cost education. All
0: yeah, all of it. And good education, too.
3: And they're happier. They just seem like a happier. They don't have ranch, though.
0: Nobody can. Well. Yeah, they was. Man, they was telling people not to put that in their suitcase.
4: Yeah. They can replicate that at home.
2: You got to check was, it in. You can't carry on. Now, wait a minute.
0: I tell you what. You know why they lost? Cause everybody lost? Because you know the people who didn't lose? The people who brought their own food in.
3: 100%.
0: Yeah. They was like, hey, I ain't eating this. Spain and Argentina bought their food. Argentina bought that name, bought theirs in because they didn't want cooking it. But I'm saying. But anyway, Norway is our Human Being of the Week, and we give them the claps. There it is, right there. And if they did get the claps, they would get treated for free. See how I'm going.
3: I see what you did there.
0: All right, coming back, we got Civil Whisper. Come tell us what we need to know on the D.L. Hughley Show.
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9: This is The Daily Play with Joy Taylor. The LeBron James sweepstakes may have disappeared from the headlines, but it feels like the league is on hold until LeBron decides where he wants to play this season. According to Kalshi, more than $170 million has been traded on its prediction market platform regarding the future space for LeBron James. Teams are making deals here and there for role players to get under the second apron. and the NBA is collectively holding its breath as LeBron decides where he will play for what could be his final season. You have the Heat. Pat Riley went on Levitard and said he's ready to let go of the frustration of LeBron leaving in 2014. Ultimately, he could go back to Cleveland, go to Philly, he could unite with Steph and Golden State, or he could go to Minnesota and team up with Ant-Man and LaMelo. We will see what LeBron ends up doing. 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
25: 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That really works for me. I'm Dr. Sanjay Gupta, helping you live a better life.
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2: And we're back. Got a song for when your mom and daddy were still together coming up next. Plus, if you're thinking about stepping out on your spouse, you need to hear my top five. That's up in less than 15 minutes. Now it's time for what you need to know with the one and only Sybil Wilkes.
3: It's Sybil Wilkes with what we need to know. Military operations in the Middle East escalate as U.S. Central Command launched fresh strikes against Iranian targets in the Strait of Hormuz. While President Trump prepares to attend Tuesday's dignified transfer for fallen soldiers Isabella Gonzalez and Tyler Feehan. In food safety, Taylor Farms of Mexico voluntarily recalled all iceberg lettuce sourced from central Mexico due to its connection to a massive multi-state outbreak of cyclosporiasis, a parasitic intestinal illness. In Mississippi, an internal complaint reveals Senatobia Police Sergeant Hunter Foster made racist remarks to a black officer days before an officer-involved Walmart shooting killed a one-year-old child. And on the basketball court, WNBA's Toronto Tempo coach Sandy Bondello was suspended after a hot mic captured her calling Atlanta Dream star Angel Reese a protected species. I'm Sybil Wilkes. Be informed, be empowered.
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12: If you're looking to get stronger, you don't necessarily need a bunch of heavy weights to do that, at least not to start. Body weight workouts, when you do them the right way, can be really effective. Strength and conditioning specialist Dana Santis told us, with body weight training, you create progressive overload by changing joint angles, adding instability, or choosing more challenging variations of the same exercise. Two other factors driving progressive overload are time under tension and muscular fatigue. That means the amount of time your muscles are engaged during a movement, the slower the movement, the harder it will be until you reach the point where you can't do another rep with good form. You want to stop before you collapse. Also, remember this, pay attention to your breath. So important. Breathe out when you exert force. I'm Dr. Sanjay Gupta, helping you live a better life.
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0: Where did you set this on, hell? 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
0: It's the DL Hughley Show, your 2026 edition. Remember that if you are going to be in the Mandalay Bay, I'll be there with the AKA sorority. I'll be there performing for them along with Ali Sadiq and Buddy Lewis. Thursday, I'll be at the Rivers Casino in Philadelphia. And then Friday and Saturday, of course, I will be with my frat brother Nate Jackson at Nate Jackson's Super Funny Comedy Club. I ain't gonna thought of a better Super Funny Comedy Club, I guess. Mm-hmm. He was running out of marketing ideas. By definition, it's supposed to be funny, right? Ain't it? Yeah. So
3: major was
4: super
3: taken.
4: Super funny.
3: Yeah. Extra so, was taken. Yeah, yeah. Major.
0: Hella funny was you know, all gone. We are here with, of course, Jasmine Sanders, Junius, and Skip. And together, Skip and Tiffany are the Planos, the Cheatums of Plano. So, Tiffany.
4: Yes.
0: When you moved to Plano, do they have many black people in Plano?
4: Okay, when we decided to move to Plano, I cried.
0: Why?
4: Because I was giving up my Dallas address.
0: No, you didn't cry long, though, did you?
4: No, I did not.
0: You cried too.
4: Actually, cried. Plano has more diversity than...
3: They're not black people. They're Indian.
4: Like I said.
3: Dye, not feather. They brown. Yeah.
4: Like I said.
5: Permanent tan.
4: And Plano is really big. Believe it or not. So, sure, you know, if you look at the whole city, there's a lot.
0: Yeah. Is there Martin Luther King in Plano?
4: Shut up.
3: I don't think so.
0: I'm asking. I don't know. I've never been there.
4: No, there's not.
3: I don't think
0: there's
3: so.
0: No Martin Luther King.
3: They work
0: so when you say diversity, you mean you and Skip, right? That's just...
4: No, like, you know.
0: Oh, wait. And
4: black and brown people.
0: No. So how many black people would you say live in the Cheatham perimeter, like in the
3: oh, there you go.
4: I don't count them.
3: Well, she gonna be in on.
0: Oh, sure you do. You're 40% white. Of course you count the. Of course you do.
5: When you go to Walmart, how many do you see? I mean, is there
3: no.
0: There's no Walmart.
3: In our subdivision, it's very. Yeah,
0: there's no
3: it's
0: Walmart.
3: Us.
5: I mean, World Market.
0: See, Junius, he called it a subdivision. We don't call it that. We don't call it that.
5: What's the
4: Oh, you know what?
5: Whole Foods.
4: You guys, a lot of things happened in the world over the weekend. Should we switch that focus?
0: Yeah, I know. But our world is different than yours. We want to see how the other half lives.
5: Yeah, that's too depressing. Let's talk about some fun stuff.
4: All I know is...
0: It's like Jasmine was shocked that her neighbor was going to vote for Spencer Pratt. They're like, I can't believe.
6: Oh, I was shocked.
0: The neighbors.
6: They
0: say hey to me every morning.
6: Yes.
4: Okay, but this is funny. When it was time to vote for Biden and Harris the first time around, and I had a sign in the yard, I had a note in my mailbox.
3: No political signs.
4: No, it was more like, you know, you really need to think it through. Like, it was a handwritten note.
5: Wow.
0: Yeah.
4: Which I was like, are you
3: kidding
4: me? I
3: wish I'd have caught that mug.
0: Was it written on a white sheet? Was it
4: a white hanky?
5: Yeah, that's some darky tendencies there.
3: Wrapped up in a Confederate flag. Yeah.
0: The next one's gonna be the full set, baby.
4: Well, I have a way around it now. When I put all my Democratic signs in the yard, I circle them with a little tiny American flag.
0: Oh yeah,
5: there you go.
0: Yeah.
4: And nobody has ever said anything to me.
0: Of course, you can't do that.
4: Exactly.
0: You know, Jasmine, you heard what Bill Maher's talking about doing, right?
6: Oh. What's he talking about?
0: He said he might not vote Democrat. Doesn't it say something that the more terrible white people are, old white people respond to it?
5: Mm-hmm.
0: I think we all are growing into what we would be. Like, I'm an older black man. I'm going to see things from a certain perspective. He's an older white man. But what I would say about older white men, you can't be cruel enough to be discounted. He's seen all the things that's happened, but it ain't so cruel that he goes,
5: So he's not going to vote at all?
4: He thinks he'll vote for J.D. Vance. That's what he said.
3: Yeah. Well, you know, he just got that award from Trump.
4: Yeah. I think he started changing when he gave, $1 million to Obama?

0: I think Obama didn't invite him to the White House.
1: I think he started to change when he couldn't say that's really.
2: I think that's when it is.
1: All right, coming up this hour, we're going to have a song from when your mom and daddy were still together. We have my top five, a little note from the GED section, and we will cover today's top stories with what's trending on the D.L. Hughley Show. Right now, here's T.I. It's the D.L. Hughley Show.

0: getting ready for the One Boys Cruise. That, of course, was T.I. Let him know. So if you speaking of T.I., did you see Linnell get into it with Dee Dee about when?
1: Yeah, when she came by the studio. Yeah.
0: Did you see that, Jazz?
2: I sure did.
0: Linnell, boy, she ain't. That's my baby right there, but she's
2: upset. She don't play around.
0: She ain't gonna play around.
1: She apologized.
2: No, I know. She definitely apologized, and everything was good. But if you know,
0: but she
2: Linnell,
0: spent six
2: you know,
0: hours.
2: She don't play, no mess. She don't play that.
0: No, not at all. You made me get up early, and my. She said it's 3 hours later in my body. I'm like, wow. Stepping out. If you're thinking of stepping out on your spouse, we need to hear my top five. That's coming up. Wrapped a song for when your mom and daddy were still together. The Whispers and the Beat Goes On the DL Hughley Show.

0: There's a song for when your mom and daddy were still together, The Whispers, and the beat goes on. If you're thinking about stepping on your spouse, before you do, Jasmine, give us 5 reasons why an affair is a bad idea by Dr. Karen Finn.
1: Number 5, discovery of your affair could lead to divorce.
0: Yeah. And so could not leaving the toilet seat up. I could do that too.
1: Number 4, the top 5 reasons why an affair is a bad idea. You know, your children will be hurt about it.
0: Yeah. Yeah. Yeah. But if they grown, you know what I'm saying.
1: I mean, you might not care, but
0: yeah, because they heard from outside the house. I'm just saying.
1: Number 3 of the top 5 reasons why an affair is a bad idea. Your spouse will have trust issues, maybe for the rest of their life.
0: And your girlfriend might have them too. I'm just saying, you can't.
1: You know what, DL? Get out. Number 2 of the top 5 reasons why an affair is a bad idea. It could be illegal. Some states and countries, cheating will get you, you know, some jail time or loss of a hand or something. I don't know.
0: But cheating can make you either the governor, the future governor of Texas, or the
1: president.
0: Republican nomination for president.
1: And the number 1 of
0: don't
1: the
0: be a good Christian man like Taylor Rico. Don't love Jesus.
1: An affair is a bad idea. Oh, you're increasing your chances of getting an STD.
0: Yes,
2: how about that?
0: And we ain't talking about the motor oil. We don't mean that.
2: That's P. That's
1: you
2: P.
1: Don't want
2: that's
1: that.
2: P. Yeah, it'll fix your pee.
1: What?
3: Ew.
2: You ever heard of STD?
1: Disgusting.
3: Wow.
0: Is that, we got one more, Sanders?
1: That's it.
0: Oh, I'm sorry. I wanted to keep going. You ain't,
1: No, I know you did. Not today, Satan. Not today.
0: Get behind me, Satan. Not today, Satan. Not today. Coming up, I'm going to give you a little note from the GED section. That's up in 15 minutes. It is the D.O. Hughley Show.
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0: This is how you know you're waiting on the asshole, when you clean the whole house.
5: Yeah. Oh, my God. And you still don't get it.
0: Oh, yes.
1: Let him use it. Go ahead.
0: There you go. Let him use it.
1: Let him
0: say that.
1: Take
0: your time. Hey,
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25: As a parent, when you send your kid off to school in the morning, you know that they're going to be learning, they're going to be spending time with their friends. But a new study out of UCSF found adolescents are spending an average of 70 minutes of their school day on their phones. Now, some kids will say they need their phones to help with schoolwork, but this study found that they were spending the vast majority of their screen time on TikTok, Instagram, and Snapchat, not really apps that you're going to be turning to for homework help. Now, the study's lead author said, "Don't blame kids for using their phones at school. Teach them how to resist them. Focus on what they'd get by putting them aside rather than what you're taking away. Explain how phones could hurt their academic performance, and also remind them of this. Nothing takes the place of real face-to-face friendships." I'm Dr. Sanjay Gupta, helping you live a better life.

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1: Listen, man, I'm an avid fan of the show. 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
2: I ain't never called y'all. 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
1: That part. Y'all stay blessed. And I love your show, man.
0: It's the DL Hughley Show.

That, of course, was Silk Sonic's Love Train. I was gigging in San Francisco this weekend, and I noticed something that was obvious. The streets were crowded. I saw very little homeless people, population. Restaurants were packed. I Googled, was San Francisco booming? And they, in fact, said it was. And it was for the fact that AI and the tech companies that had once gone away are back. There's a lot of hiring in the tech field, the tech sector. Crime is down significantly to pre-pandemic numbers. Homelessness has gone away. Home prices and rental properties have risen. If you look conversely, and if you listen to the media or you listen to conservative pundits, they tell you about the ruin of the cities like San Francisco and New York. But look at where they're booming at. Look at New York and how they're booming. This is not me. You can Google it and see it for yourself. Also, what is happening are the cities or the states. CNBC came out with the 10 worst states to live, and they're without exception all Trump states. Look at what has happened that has led them this way. Look at what they've done in terms of voter protection. Look at what they've done instead of employee protections and wages. And look at what they do in terms of inclusiveness and in terms of reproduction rights. All things, quality of life, quality of air, prices. Every single one is a Trump state. They have legislated themselves to that situation. The future is happening in the cities like San Francisco and New York. They're happening. You know what they're doing in San Francisco? I mean, I was there. Almost 10% of the cars, certainly at least 10% of the cars, were automated. The Waymo cars were everywhere. The future is everywhere. I had never seen so many black people working in tech. A lot of the women who have been fired because of this first DEI wave, 350,000 black women, a lot of them are finding their way to tech. They're educated. They just go to school. They find another outlet. Tech is booming. Places with tech, intellect is booming. Look at conversely, are happening to the Trump states. They heavily rely on agriculture. Well, you can't get fertilizer now, right? The Chinese are not going to buy your soybean. That market is over now. They can get it from Argentina. They can get it from other places. They're not buying your beef. It got the screw on. They're not buying your bourbon or your corn because of what Trump has said to Canada. They're not buying that. They're not buying, you can't grow much anyway without, because of his war, you can't grow anything because the fertilizer is not there. His policies have hurt you. Now, while they're building AI, and AI is transforming lives and the workforce and the workplace in general, what are you getting in those states? What they're doing now in Texas, they're having land right arguments. They're taking land, using laws to take land to build centers, data centers and fulfillment centers. Not to be employer, it's nothing for you, because those states will do whatever they want to in terms of making it friendly for business, but not for you. You're not going to get more money. You're not going to get a better job. You're not going to get better health benefits. You're going to get your land taking and water rights gone. If you look at what's happening to all those manufacturing places, those white elephants that are just laying in rot, they're going to build those and use them for fulfillment centers and data centers. They're not building data centers where they build in the future. They're going to build it somewhere where they'll be more amenable to it. Everything you voted for ain't happening for you. And your vote got you in this situation right now. You can't sell your beef. You can't sell your soybean. You can't get fertilizer. Tariffs have worn you out. You've decided that you didn't want roll back voter rights. You roll back reproduction rights. You have legislated yourself into a box. Right now, the thing you have the most viable for are water rights. That's the thing. And they know that your states will give them up, arguing for land, taking land from you and taking water from you and building fulfillment centers. Isn't it ironic that the places where they're building data and fulfillment centers are the states with the people who are being most least fulfilled? You didn't get what you voted for. You thought it would be worse for somebody else. The very thing that now you wish that somebody else is happening. San Francisco, New York, the places you wrote off, the places the media maligned are booming. Can you say the same? That's a little note from the GED section. We got What's Trending coming up next on the D.L. Hughley Show. Wrap the Black Street. Don't leave. It's the D.L. Hughley.

0: We're going to be partying with a purpose, not just for our own sake. We're partying with a means to the end.
1: Yes.
0: We're trying to make something happen.
1: Yes.
0: We're partying with a purpose for, with live performances from T.I., uh-huh. 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Eric Benet, yep. 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Jazz, man.
2: What, man?
0: Tell these good people what's trending.
2: Pete Hegseth is not apologizing for that Blue Angels low flyover in Pensacola. Did you see that? Right. All those people on the beach. And the planes were flying so low. Like, it literally looked so dangerous. And they were like, you know, this type of maneuver, even though it's spectacular to watch, it's very dangerous. But Pete Hegseth says these flyovers will continue until morale improves.
1: Oh, man.
0: Yeah.
2: He's like, forget about the safety of the people.
1: I flew into Blue Angels in Pensacola for one time.
0: When I remember you were in that strap. It's a hell of a thing.
1: Yeah, it is. It's, oof,
0: I'll tell you what, man. He instead of checking for testosterone, the service for testosterone, because I think that's getting tested in the Middle East anyway. But we need to be testing intelligence.
1: Start at
2: they're never going to do that. They're never going to do that. But speaking of going to the top, R. Kelly apparently went straight to the top. He's asking Trump to commute his 30-year sentence. He filed formally last week. But, you know, of course, people are on social media saying, you know, should he, shouldn't he? Does that make sense?
0: If it were a federal charge and he had the bread, of course he'd get out.
2: Yeah, of course. You know,
0: Uzi tried to do it, too. He tried to put down payment on it. I'd gladly pay you $600,000 for some freedom today.
1: Yeah, come on, it didn't work out so well for
2: Boosie.
3: That DEI is over, pal.
0: You know what's so funny? You know how desperate you are when you get white supremacist money to get the out of jail. Ain't that what they built jail for?
2: That's what they did. And that's what's trending.
0: Coming up, we got What Have You Learned? 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
14: We've all been there, in a boring meeting, a long lecture, struggling to stay awake. 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
1: That FUDL is hilarious. And then most of all, I love the way he loves his kids. So kudos for that.
2: Truth, honesty. I mean, he puts it out there. It's not in, it's right there.
0: It's the DL Hughley Show. And we're back.

homies getting rich, rich. Dollars and cents, I'm down for the quick flip. Two times for the baddies and the misfits. 50-something years old, still with this. Pull up on the ops, that's LA Fitness. I see we about to step on.

0: over with. Me too. Yeah, but you know, I learned something today.
1: What have we learned, Charlie Brown?
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4: It is the D.L. Hughley Show, your 2026 edition. In case you're going to be in Mandalay Bay in Vegas, I'll be there this Wednesday along with Ali Sadiq and Buddy Lewis. We're going to be performing for the Boule for the AKAs. Then all of a sudden, I got to leave and fly out to the Rivers Casino in Philadelphia. And then Friday and Saturday, I'll be in Tacoma watching that Nate Super Funny Comedy Club. After Trick Daddy did the AKAs, I'm sure it's wide open for me. You know what I'm saying?
5: Yeah. Your bar's pretty low.
6: Not sure about that.
7: Come on in.
4: Yeah, man. I ain't wearing no pants. I ain't going to.
6: Just be careful.
4: I won't do it. Jasmine, what'd you learn today?
6: Well, I see that Darlene Graham is going to be running for the full Senate term after being appointed to Lindsey Graham's seat. She want to go for the whole ride now.
5: Hmm. I heard she was bucking Trump already.
6: We'll see.
4: Hey, man, you know what? If you the son of a gay dude, I mean the sister of a gay dude, chances are y'all don't see things the same way.
8: She
4: had never got that job. Just like Tim Scott, he had never got that job before. And maybe, maybe she thinks it's God's will that she do something different.
7: Yeah. Think for herself for a change. How about that?
4: She can't be worse than him.
6: Lindsey Graham was one way, right?
7: Yep.
6: Before he changed.
4: Well, no, he was just one way.
6: You know what I mean. He practically raised her. So, maybe she remembers the old Lindsey.
4: Yeah. Yeah. Okay. Any dude named Lindsey in the Senate probably has a pretty good chance of liking dudes. That's all I'm saying. I don't know that is true exactly, but I think that the thing I never liked about Lindsey Graham is I didn't care about his lifestyle. I just cared that he manifested his desire. Like, he was one way, but made it hard for people that were like him. The only thing he ever pushed for was war. And you would think a gay dude would definitely be more peaceful than that. But this dude, he fight more than the village people. I swear to God, it was crazy. Skip, what did you learn today?
5: Just want to give advice to the fellas out there, man. If you're ever at work and don't ever, ever, ever invite your side piece to work, because you never know when your wife gonna show up. Hey, Tiffany.
7: How about
5: right,
7: that?
5: Hey, right, baby, how
4: right,
5: you doing?
4: Right,
6: that was
4: right.
6: Weird.
4: Well, Junius, I guess
8: right,
4: you better
8: Jasmine?
4: Leave now.
8: Right, Jasmine?
6: What was that about?
8: Right?
5: That was advice for the fellas out there, not me.
4: Right.
5: Yeah.
4: The Planos of Chino have a restraining order now.
9: For real.
4: Something is happening. Cheetos and Planos. All right, on the next D.O. Hughley Show, we're going to be talking to another voice star performer, Tony Terry. That dude lived up that one song.
6: Performing on the boat. Yay.
4: Yeah, performing on the boat.
7: Come on now.
4: And we're going to be giving a deserving someone the Shoe Booty of the Week award. It is the D.L. Hughley Show. We will definitely see you on the other side. Kyle, my favorite shore bus operator. Pull that string. We got to go.
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4: It's the D.L. Hughley Show. See you on the other side.
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17: Even for people who fall asleep easily, staying asleep can be difficult. You wake up, your mind starts to race, you can't turn those thoughts off. Sleep experts say there are a few things you can try. Cognitive shuffling. That's when you choose a random, impersonal, non-emotional word. Then for each letter of that word, think of as many words that begin with each letter as you can before moving on to the next one. It distracts your brain from stress. It also mimics the fragmented thought patterns that usually occur as you drift off to sleep. Sensory grounding is something else. That's when you work through things you can hear, feel, see, smell, or taste. That helps you to be in the moment instead of dwelling on the past or the future. Or just do a mental walkthrough of a place you know well. Familiar but neutral imagery that can calm the brain. I'm Dr. Sanjay Gupta, helping you live a better life.
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7: We've all been there, in a boring meeting, a long lecture, struggling to stay awake. 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If you have time, you might try to squeeze in a quick nap, just a couple minutes even. That can increase your alertness. Or try to pop outside for a quick walk, get your blood and your hormones pumping, splash some cold water on your face, or grab a cup of coffee, obviously. If you're not a caffeine drinker, even just taking small sips of water throughout your meeting could be enough to keep you awake. Of course, you could also make a point to engage in the meeting. 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I'm Dr. Sanjay Gupta, helping you live a better life.
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We're playing the throwbacks that take you back. An R&B that'll make you sing. 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
9: What are the chances you are listening to this while drinking a nice hot cup of coffee? If so, don't let me stop you. For years, we've been reporting on the health benefits of coffee, and that's not going to stop today. A new study, this one out of Harvard School of Public Health, found that coffee and tea could help lower your risk of developing dementia. People who enjoyed 1 to 3 caffeinated cups a day saw the biggest impact. In addition to the caffeine, coffee contains hundreds of bioactive compounds that can influence inflammation, glucose metabolism, vascular function, and oxidative stress. It's also possible coffee drinkers might be doing other things that keep them healthy. Eating a more balanced diet, getting plenty of exercise, sleep, not smoking, or drinking too much alcohol. And finally, staying socially active. I'm Dr. Sanjay Gupta, helping you live a better life.
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